0: reports since Friday. In Beaver County, Utah, monsoon thunderstorms dropping up to 1.5 inches straight on the recent Cottonwood burn scar, triggering flash flooding. The murky, blackened waters carrying the wildfire's remains.
1: A Connecticut dog named Bella got a legislative honor for shielding a little boy from a charging bear July 4th. Bella will also get a steak as a bravery reward. This is ABC News. Across the pond, Andy Burnham has officially been sworn in as the new British Prime Minister.
2: I know people at home are fed up with politics. I hear you, and I want to be honest with you. We have not been good enough, and we need to be better.
1: He's the country's seventh leader in the last decade.
3: There was no Labour leadership contest. There was no general election. He was brought in by the Labour Party because he seemed to have the charisma that Keir Starmer lacks. But he was mayor of a major city in Britain. But he's reasonably untested, especially on the international stage. He comes to Downing Street with wars in Iran, in Ukraine, in Gaza, and, of course, having to navigate that difficult relationship with the President of the United States.
1: ABC's James Longman. Southeastern Conference Commissioner Greg Sankey says the SEC is having serious conversations about breaking away from the NCAA. He says school presidents are frustrated over things like new eligibility rules and transparency around player payments. I'm Stephanie Officer, ABC News.
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8: I'm the WTZQ Weather Department. This is Paul Sprint with the Monday evening forecast. During the evening hours, we will see some showers and storms mixed around the area. And after that, the sun goes down, energy is gone, and we'll go to partly cloudy. But in the early morning hours, we will have some fog and some low clouds. It's going to be very muggy out there. And by the morning, temperatures only getting into the upper 60s to 70.

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7: From the WTZQ Weather Department, this is Paul Sprint with the Monday evening forecast. During the evening hours, we will see some showers and storms mixed around the area. And after that, the sun goes down, energy is gone, and we'll go to partly cloudy. But in the early morning hours, we will have some fog and some low clouds. It's going to be very muggy out there. And by the morning, temperatures only getting into the upper 60s to 70.

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3: I'm Stephanie Officer. In New York City, a suspect is in custody after he allegedly set off an incendiary device today that caused a fire outside a Manhattan federal building. The FBI identifying that suspect as 43-year-old Andrew Arabaca. Three people with minor injuries reported. James Barnacle, assistant director in charge of the FBI New York field office.
4: He is an anti-American, anti-government extremist. We know that from what he said. We know that from what he has said post-arrest, and we know that from what his actions that he tried to take today.
3: Authorities also saying Arabaca had two axes, a hammer, a machete, and three knives. President Trump today imposed 50% tariffs on most Canadian goods, claiming Canada has unfairly discriminated against American cars, alcohol, and dairy products. The move could touch off a new round of inflated prices and further strain the long-standing relationship between the two countries. This is ABC News. Copper is rising in value, which also means copper theft is also rising.
5: The value of copper has roughly doubled in the past year, thanks largely to the construction of data centers. With surging value comes increasing theft. So,
6: AT&T will be offering a reward of up to $20,000 for specific and detailed information that leads to the arrest and conviction of copper thieves.
5: Beyond the public awareness campaign and the posting of rewards, AT&T is replacing copper wire with fiber optic cables, one neighborhood at a time. Jim Ryan, ABC News.
3: Coffee can be good for the body. That's the result of a new study from the American Heart Association. Researchers say in healthy adults, up to 400 milligrams of coffee a day, or 3 to 5 cups, may lower the risk of stroke, diabetes, and heart failure. But
7: high doses of caffeine, especially from energy drinks and energy shots, have been linked to higher blood pressure and abnormal heart rhythms.
3: ABC's Stephanie Ramos. I'm Stephanie Officer, ABC News.
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12: From the WTZQ Weather Department, this is Paul Sprint with the Monday evening forecast. During the evening hours, we will see some showers and storms mixed around the area. And after that, the sun goes down, energy is gone, and we'll go to partly cloudy. But in the early morning hours, we will have some fog and some low clouds. It's going to be very muggy out there. And by the morning, temperatures only getting into the upper 60s to 70.

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9: From the WTZQ Weather Department, this is Paul Sprint with the Monday evening forecast. During the evening hours, we will see some showers and storms mixed around the area. And after that, the sun goes down, energy is gone, and we'll go to partly cloudy. But in the early morning hours, we will have some fog and some low clouds. It's going to be very muggy out there. And by the morning, temperatures only getting into the upper 60s to 70.

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2: I'm Stephanie Officer. In New York City, a suspect is in custody after he allegedly set off an incendiary device today that caused a fire outside a Manhattan federal building. The FBI identifying that suspect as 43-year-old Andrew Arabaca. Three people with minor injuries reported. James Barnacle, assistant director in charge of the FBI New York field office.
3: He is an anti-American, anti-government extremist. We know that from what he said. We know that from what he has said post-arrest. And we know that from what his actions that he tried to take today.
2: Authorities also saying Arabaca had two axes, a hammer, a machete, and three knives. President Trump today imposed 50% tariffs on most Canadian goods, claiming Canada has unfairly discriminated against American cars, alcohol, and dairy products. The move could touch off a new round of inflated prices and further strain the long-standing relationship between the two countries. This is ABC News. Copper is rising in value, which also means copper theft is also rising.
4: The value of copper has roughly doubled in the past year, thanks largely to the construction of data centers. With surging value comes increasing theft. So,
5: AT&T will be offering a reward of up to $20,000 for specific and detailed information that leads to the arrest and conviction of copper thieves.
4: Beyond the public awareness campaign and the posting of rewards, AT&T is replacing copper wire with fiber optic cables, one neighborhood at a time. Jim Ryan, ABC News.
2: Coffee can be good for the body. That's the result of a new study from the American Heart Association. Researchers say in healthy adults, up to 400 milligrams of coffee a day, or 3 to 5 cups, may lower the risk of stroke, diabetes, and heart failure. But
6: high doses of caffeine, especially from energy drinks and energy shots, have been linked to higher blood pressure and abnormal heart rhythms.
2: ABC's Stephanie Ramos. I'm Stephanie Officer, ABC News.
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12: From the WTZQ Weather Department, this is Paul Sprint with the Monday evening forecast. During the evening hours, we will see some showers and storms mixed around the area. And after that, the sun goes down, energy is gone, and we'll go to partly cloudy. But in the early morning hours, we will have some fog and some low clouds. It's going to be very muggy out there. And by the morning, temperatures only getting into the upper 60s to 70.

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In our assisted services, we have customized care so that we will get a care plan directed just specifically to what your needs are. Don't wait. Come while the decision is yours, and you can make that decision to come to a fabulous place, because that's what Lake Point Landing is. It's amazing. I am so gratified when I'll get a call from a family member who came to us when they were moving in their loved one, and they were just so riddled with anxiety, and then a month later they'll call me and they'll say, why did we wait so long to do this?

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6: I'm the WTZQ Weather Department. This is Paul Sprint with the Monday evening forecast. During the evening hours, we will see some showers and storms mixed around the area. And after that, the sun goes down, energy is gone, and we'll go to partly cloudy. But in the early morning hours, we will have some fog and some low clouds. It's going to be very muggy out there. And by the morning, temperatures only getting into the upper 60s to 70.
7: Maybe the sun gave me the power, for I could swim Loch Lomond.

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2: I'm Stephanie Officer. In New York City, a suspect is in custody after he allegedly set off an incendiary device today that caused a fire outside a Manhattan federal building. The FBI identifying that suspect as 43-year-old Andrew Arabaca. Three people with minor injuries reported. James Barnacle, assistant director in charge of the FBI New York field office.
3: He is an anti-American, anti-government extremist. We know that from what he said. We know that from what he has said post-arrest. And we know that from what his actions that he tried to take today.
2: Authorities also saying Arabaca had two axes, a hammer, a machete, and three knives. President Trump today imposed 50% tariffs on most Canadian goods, claiming Canada has unfairly discriminated against American cars, alcohol, and dairy products. The move could touch off a new round of inflated prices and further strain the long-standing relationship between the two countries. This is ABC News. Copper is rising in value, which also means copper theft is also rising.
4: The value of copper has roughly doubled in the past year, thanks largely to the construction of data centers. With surging value comes increasing theft. So
5: AT&T will be offering a reward up to $20,000 for specific and detailed information that leads to the arrest and conviction of copper thieves.
4: Beyond the public awareness campaign and the posting of rewards, AT&T is replacing copper wire with fiber optic cables, one neighborhood at a time. Jim Ryan, ABC News.
2: Coffee can be good for the body. That's the result of a new study from the American Heart Association. Researchers say in healthy adults, up to 400 milligrams of coffee a day, or 3 to 5 cups, may lower the risk of stroke, diabetes, and heart failure. But
6: high doses of caffeine, especially from energy drinks and energy shots, have been linked to higher blood pressure and abnormal heart rhythms.
2: ABC's Stephanie Ramos. I'm Stephanie Officer, ABC News.
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12: From the WTZQ Weather Department, this is Paul Sprint with the Monday evening forecast. During the evening hours, we will see some showers and storms mixed around the area. And after that, the sun goes down, energy is gone, and we'll go to partly cloudy. But in the early morning hours, we will have some fog and some low clouds. It's going to be very muggy out there. And by the morning, temperatures only getting into the upper 70s.

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7: From the WTZQ Weather Department, this is Paul Sprint with Monday evening forecast. During the evening hours, we will see some showers and storms mixed around the area. And after that, the sun goes down, energy is gone, and we'll go to partly cloudy. But in the early morning hours, we will have some fog and some low clouds. It's going to be very muggy out there. And by the morning, temperatures only getting into the upper 60s to 70s.

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1: ABC News, I'm Stephanie Officer. A memorial service in Ocean Springs, Mississippi today for Nolan Wells, the 18-year-old who died after a July 4th boat trip. Wells' father, Elmore Wansley, speaking at the service.
2: I want to start off by saying how proud I am of you, my son. You grew up to be a very young man that everyone enjoyed to be around.
1: With the U.S. and Iran continuing to spar over the fate of the Strait of Hormuz, U.S. gas prices are on the rise again. The national average for a gallon of gas tipping over $4 a gallon today after weeks of costs staying under, leaving some drivers frustrated at the push and pull over paying at the pump. Chicago driver Jacob Fisher says these prices have made everyday choices even harder for him.
3: It's not enjoyable to fill up the gas anyway, but like it makes it worse, yeah.
1: This is ABC News. Federal prosecutors say Ismael Zambada Garcia, known as El Mayo, has been sentenced to life in prison on drug trafficking charges. He's accused of being one of the most prolific and powerful narco traffickers in the world. Another decision awaits four-time NBA champ LeBron James, now entering his third week of free agency. ESPN senior NBA insider Sham Sharania says James has focused his search on one particular area.
4: My understanding, though, over the last couple of weeks is that the focus has been primarily, though, on the Eastern Conference teams being Cleveland, Miami, and Philadelphia, and we all continue to wait.
1: Last week, James said he would not hold everyone up too much longer. Health officials called it one of the rarest births in the world. A mother in Brisbane, Australia, has delivered identical quadruplet daughters, all conceived from a singular fertilized egg and sharing one placenta. Doctors say the babies are doing well, but will stay in the neonatal ICU until they're strong enough to go home. I'm Stephanie Officer, ABC News.
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1: Stephanie Officer. Federal authorities in New York City are investigating a terrifying attack outside a federal building in Manhattan Monday morning when Andrew Arabaca, a former U.S. soldier, is accused of setting a fire and injuring three as part of what officials call an anti-government attack. ABC's Aaron Katursky.
2: Arabaca immediately grabbed by federal police, wrestled to the ground, and taken into custody. The FBI says they located anti-ICE literature along with two pellet guns from which the suspect fired several shots. 26 Federal Plaza houses immigration court where masked ICE agents have been making arrests. It has been a focal point of protests over the president's immigration crackdown.
1: Arabaca remains in police custody and is likely to face federal charges. Following President Trump's threats to place tariffs on Canada over wildfire smoke, Ontario Premier Doug Ford appeared frustrated Monday, suggesting Trump should offer up help for the nearly 200 wildfires burning.
3: Maybe President Trump would offer his closest allies and friends some support rather than sit.
1: According to the New York Times and newly unsealed documents, the Trump administration has sought telephone records for reporters and their relatives.
4: The subpoenas mark an escalation in the Department of Justice's investigation after the New York Times reported about security concerns related to the new Qatari-donated Air Force One. Lawyers for the New York Times called the timing of the subpoenas, quote, deeply troubling, and alleged the Department of Justice violated their own guidelines by waiting a week to notify the paper about the subpoenas. A federal judge is hearing arguments later this week about quashing the original subpoenas sent to the reporters to testify about the sources of their reporting. Peter Horalambous, ABC News.
1: Ford is recalling nearly 400,000 vehicles because the second row seat may move unexpectedly. It covers certain aviators and explorers. A warm-up jacket worn by Wilt Chamberlain during the 1972 NBA Finals, a teen bought at an Oregon thrift store, has now sold at auction for nearly 90 grand. I'm Stephanie Officer, ABC News.
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1: ABC News, I'm Stephanie Officer. After three American service members were killed overseas this weekend, Senate Minority Leader Chuck Schumer Monday confirmed Senate Democrats will again force a vote on an Iran War Powers resolution this week.
2: This carnage is the bitter fruit of Trump's labor in Iran. Every second Trump prolongs his war is another second the lives of our men and women in uniform are in danger.
1: Hearings start Tuesday when a judge will decide if there's enough evidence to put singer David on trial in the killing and dismemberment of 14-year-old Celeste Rivas Hernandez. Well, you're never too old to live your dreams, as ABC's Sherry Preston reports.
3: A 105-year-old Navy veteran in the Rochester, New York area ticked an item off his bucket list over the weekend, skydiving out of a plane. Spurgeon Butch Carlson did a tandem jump Sunday afternoon for his birthday. Last year, for his 104th, he did his first horseback ride with his 99-year-old brother.
1: This is ABC News. Senate Minority Leader Chuck Schumer says Democrats plan on forcing another vote this week on an Iran War Powers resolution. Congress has voted more than 10 times on various war resolutions, but those have failed, with most Republicans in the House and Senate backing President Trump. A judge has temporarily stopped the proposed merger between Paramount and Warner Brothers.
4: A federal judge here in California has granted a temporary restraining order as part of a lawsuit filed by attorneys general in multiple states. The court order puts Paramount Skydance's acquisition of Warner Brothers on hold for 14 days and means a merger cannot go forward during that time. The states led by California are trying to block the deal, citing antitrust worries involving the $110 billion acquisition of Warner Brothers. The judge saying in the order that the states offered compelling evidence that combined companies will possess substantial market share in the wide-release theatrical distribution market. Alex Stone, ABC News, Los Angeles.
1: I'm Stephanie Officer, ABC News.
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1: I'm Stephanie Officer. Federal authorities in New York City are investigating a terrifying attack outside a federal building in Manhattan Monday morning when Andrew Arabaca, a former U.S. soldier, is accused of setting a fire and injuring three as part of what officials call an anti-government attack. ABC's Aaron Katursky.
2: Arabaca immediately grabbed by federal police, wrestled to the ground, and taken into custody. The FBI says they located anti-ICE literature along with two pellet guns from which the suspect fired several shots. 26 Federal Plaza houses immigration court where masked ICE agents have been making arrests. It has been a focal point of protests over the president's immigration crackdown.
1: Arabaca remains in police custody and is likely to face federal charges. Following President Trump's threats to place tariffs on Canada over wildfire smoke, Ontario Premier Doug Ford appeared frustrated Monday, suggesting Trump should offer up help for the nearly 200 wildfires burning.
3: Maybe President Trump would offer his closest allies and friends some support rather than sit.
1: According to the New York Times and newly unsealed documents, the Trump administration has sought telephone records for reporters and their relatives.
4: The subpoenas mark an escalation in the Department of Justice's investigation after the New York Times reported about security concerns related to the new Qatari-donated Air Force One. Lawyers for the New York Times called the timing of the subpoenas, quote, deeply troubling, and alleged the Department of Justice violated their own guidelines by waiting a week to notify the paper about the subpoenas. A federal judge is hearing arguments later this week about quashing the original subpoenas sent to the reporters to testify about the sources of their reporting. Peter Horalambous, ABC News.
1: Ford is recalling nearly 400,000 vehicles because the second row seat may move unexpectedly. It covers certain aviators and explorers. A warm-up jacket worn by Wilt Chamberlain during the 1972 NBA Finals, a teen bought at an Oregon thrift store, has now sold at auction for nearly 90 grand. I'm Stephanie Officer, ABC News.
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0: 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Tomato Day is almost here at the Hendersonville Farmers Market. 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
2: BC News, I'm Stephanie Officer. After three American service members were killed overseas this weekend, Senate Minority Leader Chuck Schumer Monday confirmed Senate Democrats will again force a vote on an Iran War Powers resolution this week.
3: This carnage is the bitter fruit of Trump's labor in Iran. Every second Trump prolongs his war is another second the lives of our men and women in uniform are in danger.
2: Hearings start Tuesday when a judge will decide if there's enough evidence to put singer David on trial in the killing and dismemberment of 14-year-old Celeste Rivas Hernandez. Well, you're never too old to live your dreams, as ABC's Sherry Preston reports.
4: A 105-year-old Navy veteran in the Rochester, New York area ticked an item off his bucket list over the weekend, skydiving out of a plane. Spurgeon Butch Carlson did a tandem jump Sunday afternoon for his birthday. Last year, for his 104th, he did his first horseback ride with his 99-year-old brother.
2: This is ABC News. Senate Minority Leader Chuck Schumer says Democrats plan on forcing another vote this week on an Iran War Powers resolution. Congress has voted more than 10 times on various war resolutions, but those have failed, with most Republicans in the House and Senate backing President Trump. A judge has temporarily stopped the proposed merger between Paramount and Warner Brothers.
5: A federal judge here in California has granted a temporary restraining order as part of a lawsuit filed by attorneys general in multiple states. The court order puts Paramount Skydance's acquisition of Warner Brothers on hold for 14 days and means a merger cannot go forward during that time. The states led by California are trying to block the deal, citing antitrust worries involving the $110 billion acquisition of Warner Brothers. The judge saying in the order that the states offered compelling evidence that combined companies will possess substantial market share in the wide-release theatrical distribution market. Alex Stone, ABC News, Los Angeles.
2: I'm Stephanie Officer, ABC News.
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1: That's Elvis, a little gospel singer. 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

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That's what she said. 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But Mama didn't know what Caldonia was putting down. 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
1: News. I'm Stephanie Officer. Federal authorities in New York City are investigating a terrifying attack outside a federal building in Manhattan Monday morning when Andrew Arabaca, a former U.S. soldier, is accused of setting a fire and injuring three as part of what officials call an anti-government attack. ABC's Aaron Katursky.
2: Arabaca immediately grabbed by federal police, wrestled to the ground, and taken into custody. The FBI says they located anti-ICE literature along with two pellet guns from which the suspect fired several shots. 26 Federal Plaza houses Immigration Court, where masked ICE agents have been making arrests. It has been a focal point of protests over the president's immigration crackdown.
1: Arabaca remains in police custody and is likely to face federal charges. Following President Trump's threats to place tariffs on Canada over wildfire smoke, Ontario Premier Doug Ford appeared frustrated Monday, suggesting Trump should offer up help for the nearly 200 wildfires burning.
3: Maybe President Trump would offer his closest allies and friends some support rather than sit.
1: According to the New York Times and newly unsealed documents, the Trump administration has sought telephone records for reporters and their relatives.
4: The subpoenas mark an escalation in the Department of Justice's investigation after the New York Times reported about security concerns related to the new Qatari-donated Air Force One. Lawyers for the New York Times called the timing of the subpoenas, quote, deeply troubling, and alleged the Department of Justice violated their own guidelines by waiting a week to notify the paper about the subpoenas. A federal judge is hearing arguments later this week about quashing the original subpoenas sent to the reporters to testify about the sources of their reporting. Peter Horalambous, ABC News.
1: Ford is recalling nearly 400,000 vehicles because the second row seat may move unexpectedly. It covers certain aviators and explorers. A warm-up jacket worn by Wilt Chamberlain during the 1972 NBA Finals, a teen bought at an Oregon thrift store, has now sold at auction for nearly 90 grand. I'm Stephanie Officer, ABC News.
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2: ABC News, I'm Sherry Preston. A 10th night of fighting between U.S. forces and the Iranians as Iran strikes another tanker in the Strait of Hormuz. All of it affecting the price you're paying to fill your tank.
3: At least for now, gas prices are rising in virtually every state for gasoline and diesel. It's not a surprise given the new developments over the last week as the U.S. and Iran return to escalations. And it's hard to know how long these escalations could last.
2: Patrick Tahan, head of petroleum analysis at Gas Buddy. President Trump imposing a 50% tariff on most Canadian goods, saying Canada has unfairly discriminated against U.S.-made cars, alcohol, and dairy products. Lindsey Graham's sister Darlene says she will run for a full term to replace her late brother as U.S. Senator from North Carolina. She was sworn in last week to fulfill the remaining months of Lindsey Graham's term. A former soldier holding an anti-ICE sign under arrest for allegedly setting off fireworks and shooting a pellet gun outside a federal office building in New York City. This is ABC News. The influencer brothers, the Tates, now fighting extradition from Miami to Great Britain.
4: We are, of course, objecting to extradition because Andrew and Tristan are innocent.
2: Lawyer Joseph McBride outside court after the brothers were arrested. Prosecutors in Great Britain are hitting them with dozens of new charges, including sex trafficking and rape. Tropical storm Bertha now spinning up in the Gulf, which could mean flash flooding and storm surge soon for millions along the Gulf Coast. The storm is moving west away from the Florida Panhandle and could make landfall in southeast Louisiana as soon as tomorrow. It's a one in a million birth in Australia.
5: One fertilized egg that then splits not once, not twice, but three times into four different babies who then share a placenta. That is just incredible.
2: Dr. Alexa Bendall, after helping deliver the four baby girls, the quadruplets conceived without the help of any fertility treatments, and they're all identical. I'm Sherry Preston, ABC News.
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10: Good morning, Henderson County and Western North Carolina. Aren't we lucky to be alive, and aren't we fortunate to live where we do in our beautiful mountains of WNC? It's 6 minutes after six in the morning. Time to check in with Henderson County's most trusted weatherman, Mr. Paul Spradza, and it's brought to us by Kevin Robinson and Howard Tax Service, but in the Four Seasons Mall behind Applebee's. Good Tuesday morning to you, Paul. We're 69 degrees here at the little radio station farmhouse.
11: Yeah, and pretty muggy out there too, Mark.
10: Yeah, sure is. Yep.
11: Okay, it was a muggy day yesterday.
10: Woo, boy, howdy! Today,
11: but
10: yeah.
11: Before we talk about all the mugginess out there, here's the brain toll. It kind of disappointed me yesterday when I spoke with GT in the afternoon. We had our showers come in about 3 o'clock, at least in my area, And there was a lot of showers to the west of us and northwest that was coming down here. And by the time they made it here, they pretty well fell apart. So for those that were doing things outside, that was great news because you didn't have to dodge the bullet for rain. But, you know, it did get things wet. But like I said, between now and Sunday, the models are printing out between 1 to 2 inches of rain across this area. And if that should be the case, maybe some of us, maybe not me, but maybe not Mark, but some of us out there in the observation program may actually hit your total for the month of July. We'll just have to wait and see. But here's the rain totals that we got yesterday. Dave Brown up in Laurel Park at Echo Mountain in 2200s. Joe Henske in the western part of Edneyville, 2100s. Myself here in the Blue Ridge Villas, 1200s. Mark at the studios, 200s. Miss Joyce there in Edneyville on the eastern part of Edneyville, 700s. And Robert McClurkin had a nice storm come through in the afternoon, and that was from that rain that everybody else got, 5200s on North Rugby Road. So that was what we ended up with. This morning, you're looking for sunny, the sunny to partly cloudy skies. And later this afternoon, maybe an isolated shower storm cannot be ruled out. It's going to be hot and muggy, temperatures in the upper 80s, and a southwest wind averaging under 10. Tonight, cloudy skies, very muggy conditions. In the early morning hours, late tonight, early morning hours, we cannot rule out a few showers trying to develop. Temperatures only pushed in the lower 70s, middle 60s is where you're supposed to be. Wednesday, looks like we're going to have changeable skies with more clouds coming in. And as the afternoon progresses, some showers and storms possible. Becoming breezy, southwest winds 10 to 15. Temperatures a little bit cooler in the lower 80s. Thursday, a.m. showers and storms, and then p.m. rain developing. Temperatures in the low to mid 70s. Friday, on and off showers at times, low to mid 70s. Saturday, rain and storms, mid to upper 70s. And then on Sunday, if all goes well, early clouds giving way to decreasing clouds, giving way to partly cloudy to sunny skies, temperatures in the mid 80s. As we look ahead to Monday and Tuesday of the next week, sunny to partly cloudy, seasonal temperatures in the middle 80s. Well, that's where we stand, but there is hope, Mark, that somebody out there in the observation program may actually get a normal rain total with, you know, what's becoming.
10: Wow. That'll be interesting to see.
11: You know, boy, I'm not going to mention numbers, and you're not mentioning the numbers, but I got a long way to go.
10: Yeah.
11: To get up even close to what the 30-year average is for the month of July. So we'll see how that plays out. But between now and Sunday, 1 to 2 inches of rain is printing it out. Of course, every 6 hours they come out with the new model runs for precipitation. So
10: okay.
11: Maybe later at lunchtime there might be some new numbers, but we'll see. But otherwise, we'll see you guys at the 7 o'clock hour, and it's back to you at the studio.
10: All right, Paul. Thank you so much. Paul Speranza, Henderson County's most trusted weatherman, exclusively right here on the Q and brought to us this hour by Kevin Robinson, Howard Tax Service, Four Seasons Mall behind Applebee's. You got a small business. You like the business that you do, but you didn't realize you had to be an accountant and a tax professional. Well, you don't. That's where Kevin Robinson and Howard Tax Service comes in. Reach out to them for your everyday accounting, for your taxes, for payroll services, whatever it is. Kevin Robinson and Howard Tax Service. Here's one by request this morning, Paul Simon.

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3: WTCQ Weather Department. This is Paul Speranza with your Tuesday morning forecast. Sunny, partly cloudy, hot, and humid. As we get later in the afternoon, there is a chance of an isolated shower storm in the area. Temperatures running above normal in the upper 80s, and you'll have a southwest wind averaging under 10. Tonight, overall cloudy, muggy. A few late night showers cannot be ruled out. Low 70s.
4: Thanks, Paul. We're currently 69 here at the little radio station farmhouse, and already a bit muggy out there. Already. That's a sign for what is to come for the rest of the day, isn't it? 6:35 and a half in the morning. Here is Johnny Cash on the cue.
5: On a Monday, I was arrested. On a Tuesday, they locked me in the jail.
6: Oh, boy.
5: On a Wednesday, my trial was attested. On a Thursday, they said guilty, and the judge's gavel fell. I got

Q at 6, well, basically about 10 till 7 in the morning. 69 degrees here at the little radio station farmhouse. Starting to see a little sunshine crack through. Starting to see a little bit of sunshine on the Q barn. Looks like it's going to be another humid one today. Well, it was warm yesterday, wasn't it? Y'all's, it has been a warm summer. But I remember way back when, back in the winter / spring, Paul saying we would have a, he said a warm, wet, if I recall it, he definitely said a warmer summer this year, and that has certainly proven to be true. Hey, stay tuned. Paul will be back with us in about 10, 15 minutes or so for his second of four live extended weather forecasts. So keep it tuned right here to the Q. Here are the Archies.

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3: Good Tuesday morning. Thank you for starting your day with WTZQ Radio. Here's a look at news headlines. The race for North Carolina's 11th congressional district is heating up, with new campaign finance reports showing Democrat Jamie Ager continuing to outraise Republican Congressman Chuck Edwards. During the last 3 months, Ager raised nearly $1.3 million and has more than $2.1 million in campaign cash. Edwards raised about $152,000 and has nearly $486,000 on hand. Ager says the campaign is being fueled by small dollar donations with a median contribution of just $10 and no corporate PAC money. Edwards' campaign says the incumbent doesn't need to spend as much on name recognition and expects outside money to increase as Election Day approaches. Political analysts have recently shifted the district from likely Republican to leaning Republican, making the race one to watch this fall. For more on this story, go to WTZQ.com and click on the link to the Hendersonville Lightning. Tomato lovers, this one is for you. The Hendersonville Farmers Market is celebrating its annual Tomato Day this coming Saturday from 8 a.m. until 1 p.m. at the historic train depot on Maple Street. Visitors can shop for locally grown tomatoes and other fresh produce, meats, baked goods, flowers, and handmade goods. There will also be free tomato sandwiches while supplies last, a tomato beauty pageant, and live music by Jacob Dunham. Kids and families can also meet Terry Tomato, the market's mascot, and take part in a new scavenger-style adventure through the 7th Avenue District. The Hendersonville Farmers Market is open every Saturday through October.
4: The North Carolina State Board of Elections, backed by its Republican majority, approved a rule change that could make it easier for county election boards to reject a voter's excuse for not having a required photo ID. While North Carolina ranks in the top 10 for domestic travel, it lacks in visit traffic from elsewhere around the world. That according to Whit Tuttle, who's head of Visit NC. Tropical Storm Bertha, formed in the Gulf, is expected to continue on its track westward from Florida to Texas. Mike Riley, NCN News.
5: ABC News, I'm Sherry Preston. Pakistan trying to find a way back to peace in the Middle East, holding talks with Iran, even as the U.S. launches more attacks on Iranian targets. In Jordan, here's ABC's Martha Raddatz.
6: Video circulating online showing massive explosions. One missile striking a housing container unit, according to sources, although it is unclear whether that is where the fatalities occurred. President Trump vowing retaliation, warning Iran will pay many times over for every American soldier killed. The U.S. launching new attacks on Iranian military targets for the 10th straight day.
5: The president targeting Canada with new tariffs, 50% on a wide range of imports. The White House says it's in retaliation for Canadian treatment of American goods. The Paramount purchase of Warner Brothers has been put on a temporary hold by a federal judge as several states try to challenge the merger. This is ABC News. Michigan Athletic Director Ward Manuel has agreed to a buyout of the remainder of his contract following a probe into the entire Michigan Athletics Department.
7: The independent investigation into the University of Michigan's Athletics Department followed the incident involving head coach Sharon Moore, fired last year for an inappropriate relationship with a staffer. University of Michigan President Domenico Grasso says the review revealed several issues.
8: These include failures in accountability, structural deficiencies, weaknesses in our reporting and support systems, and concerns about retaliation.
7: Grasso says no current employees will face disciplinary action. Michelle Franzen, ABC News.
5: There's now a $100,000 reward on the table for information leading to an arrest and conviction related to the death of 18-year-old Nolan Wells. Wells went partying with friends on one of Mississippi's barrier islands on the 4th of July. The friends all returned home, but Wells, however, did not. I'm Sherry Preston, ABC News.
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3: And Gentry Service Group brings us Paul Speranza's live extended weather forecast exclusively right here on the Q. Good morning, Paul. We're still hovering at 69 degrees here at the little radio station farmhouse, but starting to see a little bit of sunlight peek through.
18: Yeah, Mark, really, it's just that mugginess out there. When you walk out, if you haven't been out this morning, I'm out early, you're out early. People are still laying around in bed and so forth. But when you get out there, you're going to feel it out there. And we'll talk about what's coming up over the next X amount of days here. But here's the rain totals that we got yesterday. And there should have been a lot more rain after this first batch came in about 3 o'clock yesterday. There was a lot of showers and storms to the west and northwest of us. But as the afternoon progressed and get into the evening, they just fell apart. They never made it down here. So some rain's better than no rain. So starting off with Dave Brown up in Laurel Park at Echo Mountain Inn. 22 hundredths, Joe Hensky on the western part of Edneyville, 21 hundredths. Myself here in the Blue Ridge Villas, 12 hundredths. Mark at the Studios, 2 hundredths. Miss Joyce in the eastern part of Edneyville, 7 hundredths. And Robert McClurkin on North Gregory Road ended up with 52 hundredths. He had a nice shower and storm at that time frame that we just spoke about. But otherwise, it's a nice morning right now, sunny to partly cloudy. There are clouds to the west. We're going to see if any of those clouds want to start streaking in as the late morning, early afternoon comes in. If it does, it's still going to stay warm. It's still going to be humid. But temperatures may not get into the upper 80s. If it doesn't come in, then you'll have upper 80s. And just a small isolated chance right now of a shower storm later in the day, with temperatures, again, in the upper 80s with a southwest wind averaging under 10. Clouds out there tonight, muggy conditions. And then in the early morning hours,

0: we could see some showers trying to develop out there. Mild, temperatures only pushing the lower 70s. And then Wednesday, I have some early clouds out there, maybe an early shower, but otherwise changeable skies with more clouds rolling in. And by the afternoon, some showers and storms trying to develop. It will become breezy, southwest 10 to 15, temperatures in the lower 80s. And then on Thursday, a.m. showers and storms, and then by the afternoon, p.m. rain, low to mid-70s. Friday, on and off showers at times, low to mid-70s. And Saturday, rain and storms popping up at times, mid-70s to upper 70s. And then Sunday, early clouds giving way to decrease in clouds, giving way to sunshine as the day progresses, warmer, back to where you're supposed to be at this time of July, middle 80s. And if all works well, Monday and Tuesday, sunny to partly cloudy, seasonal temperatures in the middle 80s. And from now through Sunday, models are printing out 1 to 2 inches of rain across this area. So we'll see how that all plays out, because I know I got a long way. July is a very wet month.
1: Yeah.
0: And just like December, you know, when you think about December, you think about cold and this and that. But December is a very wet month out there, whether it's melted snow or ice or right. just plain rain. When you melt it all down, that's where it's going to be a lot of precipitation. So this month's a wet month, but so far some places have had some decent rains. But Mark and I, just speaking because we speak all the time, haven't yeah. had a whole lot to speak about. And I got a long way to go just to get up to the normal. So we'll see between today is the 21st. So you got 10 days left in the month, so we'll see how that all plays out. But have a great morning. Be safe, and we'll check in with Mark again at lunchtime hour.
1: All right, Paul. Thank you so much. 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
2: 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It's time for the Breakfast Club with Mark and Paige.
1: Good morning, everybody. Good morning, and welcome to Henderson County's morning show, The Breakfast Club, with Mark and Paige. Good morning, Paige.
3: Hi, Mark.
1: Happy Tuesday morning to you.
3: Yep, right back at you, buddy.
1: Uh-huh.
3: Mm-hmm.
1: Mm-hmm, mm-hmm, mm-hmm.
3: What's up?
1: Well, what is up?
3: I don't know. It's Tuesday.
1: It is Tuesday.
3: Yeah.
1: It is Tuesday. I think I reached out to the last Boyd yesterday. I think. Oh, yeah, yeah, yeah. Mr. Boyd will be here this morning, just after 8 o'clock. We'll do a little car talk. We have a local focus scheduled.
3: Okay.
1: And then outside of that, it's me and you, Beb.
3: Well, all right.
1: Me and you.
3: Except that I have to leave you at 9, or just before 9.
1: Right, you've got more civic duty to go do.
3: I have some duty to do.
1: Mm-hmm. You know, I just typically tell people, I'm sorry I can't be there at 9, I'm on the radio.
3: Well, yeah, you do that.
1: And you don't.
3: Well.
1: All good.
3: It's easy enough for me to go.
1: Not so
3: easy for you to go.
1: So we found a recipe not too long ago for, what do they call them, extremely nutty bars?
3: The pecan bars.
1: Mm-hmm. Yeah, it's all but the recipe for pecan pie.
3: Exactly. Except it's a bar.
1: Except it's like a bar. So
3: and
1: there's
3: they
1: far,
3: are so good.
1: Far less of the filling, but you make your own crust,
3: right.
1: too, which yeah. is really, really easy.
3: How about you making your own crust?
1: How about me making my own crust?
3: These cooking show things, this is starting to pay off. Pay off on my taste buds.
1: Uh-huh, uh-huh. I told you. I told you. I was in prep mode. I was in learning mode.
3: Oh, yes. Oh, yes.
1: So there we go.
3: Uh-huh.
1: There we go. Hey, let's get it started. You ready? It's 12 and a half minutes after 7 in the morning. Here's Marshall Crenshaw.

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2: I'm Jennifer Hensley for mayor. 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
3: Hi, I'm Holly, a mom, a neighbor, and someone raising my daughter right here in Hendersonville. 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She truly cares, she shows up, and she makes things happen. 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
5: Being on the street, it was scary. I mean, there's no shelter. 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You know, it was tough, but I was so hungry that I didn't care. Lost a lot of weight, I was skinny. People would look at me and just say, well, he's just going to spend it on drugs. And it was really nice to have somewhere to go. 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

0: 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All righty. Today is the 21st of July. Happy birthday to Barbara Wellman. Clay Davidson, happy birthday. Happy birthday to Mike Pack and James Andrus. Tiffany Marshall, happy birthday. Happy birthday to Denise Jackson. Carolyn Henderson, happy birthday to you. Today's the official Jan Richards birthday. We celebrated with her this past weekend.
1: We sure did.
0: And happy anniversary today to Hoyle and Gypsy Adams. Haven't seen Hoyle and Gypsy in a while.
1: No.
0: Wonder what they're doing.
1: I don't know.
0: In his retired years.
1: All right, you local celebrities out there celebrating July 21st, you share the day with some other famous folks that were born on this day, like Ernest Hemingway.
0: Oh.
1: Born on this day in 1899.
0: The old man in the city.
1: K-Star, rock and roll waltz.
0: Uh-huh.
1: Born on this day in 1922. Funny, funny, funny man, Don Knotts.
0: Oh, boy.
1: Just can't stop watching, you know.
0: Uh-huh. Uh-huh. Mm-hmm.
1: Mayberry.
0: Mm-hmm.
1: Born on this day in 1924. Cat Stevens was born on this day in 1947.
0: Yusuf Mohammed now, I believe?
1: Maybe so, yeah. Mm-hmm. Let's see here. Robin Williams was born on this day in 1952. We lost him way too early.
0: Boy, howdy.
1: Mm-hmm. Janet Reno, the first woman U.S. Attorney General, mm-hmm. born on this day in 1938. Howie Upstein played bass for Tom Petty in The Heartbreakers.
0: Sure did.
1: Born on this day in 1955.
0: I saw him before he passed.
1: Yeah? How long has he been gone?
0: About 10 years or so now, maybe even longer.
1: Really? Okay. And let's see here. I'm just trying to scroll through here real quick. We've got John Lovitz, the actor, born on this mm-hmm. day in 1957.
0: Yeah, that's the ticket.
1: Yes. And I think that's probably just going to have to do it.
0: Okay.
2: Get ready, Q Nation. The time machine is fueled up, slightly dented, and legally questionable. It's time for This Day in History.
1: Okay, according to Hollywood and Coco, the first major battle of the Civil War at Bull Run occurred on March 21st.
0: That's interesting because today's July 21st.
1: Well, this says today in history, March 21st. Mm-hmm. I think it's supposed to be July.
0: Mm-hmm.
1: And, well, I'll check that Battle of Bull Run.
0: Okay.
1: 1861. Let me go over here to Coco's information.
0: Okay.
1: Since that's making me unsure. After 13 years, the 4,607-mile Trans-Siberian Railway was completed on July 21st, 1904.
0: Wow.
1: Actress Mae West divorced vaudeville performer Frank Wallace after 31 years of marriage.
0: What?
1: This day back in 1942.
0: Wow.
1: Billboard magazine called Elvis Presley the most controversial entertainer since Liberace. That was July 21st, 1956.
0: Since Liberace.
1: The article also notes that Ed Sullivan, who once said Presley would never appear on his show, just signed the singer for 3 appearances. Carole King was having a very good week back in 1971. Her single, It's Too Late, sat at the top of the Billboard singles chart. She received a gold album for Tapestry. The album released 4 months earlier was the number one album in the U.S. for 15 weeks.
0: Wow.
1: And would stay on Billboard's top 200 album chart for 292 weeks.
0: Wow.
1: Jim Croce's Bad Badly Roy Brown, taken from his second LP, Life and Times, was the number one song on Billboard Top 100
0: mm-hmm.
1: back in 1973 on this day. Pink Floyd's Roger Waters got a little help from his friends, Joni Mitchell, Brian Adams, The Scorpions, Cyndi Lauper, Van Morrison, Sinead O'Connor, The Band, and others for a live performance of Pink Floyd's The Wall.
0: Ooh, wow.
1: This day in 1990.
0: I remember that.
1: The event was held on the west side of the Berlin Wall and helped raise money for disaster relief. In 2006, the Rolling Stones were the top touring band in the world for the first half of 2006, reporting 147.3 million in grosses
0: mm-hmm.
1: from 45 shows in U.S. arenas and international.

0: I'm sorry, but I just do not get tired of that song. I do not get tired of how well,
1: like you said, it's so well written.
0: Of how well written that song is. It is funny. Larry Gross, Junk Food Junkie. Hey, we're getting ready for some trivia and joke of the day coming up. Hey, we just met Evelyn.
1: We sure did. Evelyn?
0: She won trivia just the other day going
1: on her way to school.
0: On her way to school. Evelyn on her way to school.
1: Yes.
0: Hey, Evelyn, it sure was nice to meet you. I can't wait to see you again. All right, trivia, jokes, whatever. It's all coming up. Evelyn's got me all bugaboo now.
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1: From the WTCQ Weather Department, this is Paul Speranza with your Tuesday morning forecast. Sunny, partly cloudy, hot, and humid. As we get later in the afternoon, there is a chance of an isolated shower storm in the area. Temperatures running above normal in the upper 80s, and you'll have a southwest wind averaging under 10. Tonight, overall cloudy, muggy. A few late night showers cannot be ruled out, low 70s.
2: Thanks, Paul. We're still at 69 degrees. There's that sunshine.
3: Mm-hmm.
2: I just took Evelyn coming here to get the sunshine out.
4: That's right. She brought it to
2: mm-hmm.
4: us.
2: She brought it. Hey, it's time for WTZQ's Joke of the Day, brought to us by Southern Alarm and Security.
4: Where they say home security is no joking matter.
2: They've only been saying it for 90 years. Mm-hmm. 90 years. All right. Today's joke comes from Henry Upkins, Big Book of John Wayne's Dad Jokes. Bought at Bucky's.
4: Hey, Mark.
2: Hey, Paige.
4: Why did the Marine social media manager say... What did the Marine social media manager say when he was outnumbered?
2: Can we start this over again, please?
4: Hey, Mark.
2: Hey, Paige.
4: What did the Marine social media manager say when he was outnumbered?
2: I don't know. What did he say?
4: Retweet.
2: Oh.
4: Retweet.
2: Oh, good. Good. Retweet. Retweet. Very good. Very good. Thank you, Southern Alarm and Security.
5: That's Southern Alarm and Security, where we ask, who's watching your home?

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1: We have got a Nick's Pumpkin Patch $5 gift coupon
2: I would say
1: to enjoy
2: we
1: at the farm store.
2: Nice.
1: This expires at the end of August, so make sure if you win today, you come by, you pick it up, and you head out to the Nick's Pumpkin Patch Farm Store and redeem the coupon for some goodies.
2: Ooh.
1: Fresh goodies.
2: Okay.
1: Jams, jellies, strawberry ice cream, yep. Soft serve. We've also got a $5 gift certificate to Hendersonville's oldest lunch counter. That'd be Mike's on
2: Main. Oh, yeah, yeah.
1: This is good for dine-in service, and it expires at the end of this month.
2: Uh-huh.
1: So let's see here. Today is what? The 22nd?
2: 21st.
1: First. 21st, that's right. So
2: yep.
1: You've got a few days to take advantage of maybe a shake at the counter.
2: Ooh.
1: Or a burger.
2: Ooh.
1: In a booth.
2: Mm-hmm.
1: Or, you know, you just name it, a salad.
2: They're
1: on the sidewalk.
2: They're French fries.
1: You can do so many things.
2: You can do so many things.
1: Mike's on Main.
2: Mike's on Main, home of Henderson County's oldest lunch counter. 698-1605 is the number to call. 698-1605. All right.
1: There's also a sticker in here. I just didn't see it. It's so small.
2: Mm-hmm.
1: Okay.
2: Mm-hmm.
1: Yes, go right ahead.
2: It's summer, which means it's tourism time, right?
1: Oh, sure.
2: What's the most visited country by tourists in the world?
1: The most visited country.
2: The most visited country by tourists.
1: In the whole wiggle, wide old world.
2: In this big old round world.
1: Hmm.
2: What is the most visited country by tourists?
1: There are a lot of countries out there, so we'll take guesses. Let's begin.
2: World. What is the most visited country?
1: Hmm.
2: Mm-hmm.
1: Anybody out there?
2: What is the most visited country
1: here
2: in the world? Caller, what is the most visited country by tourists in the world?
3: Well, I might have said America, but I'm going to say France.
2: You said it right. It is France.
3: No way.
2: Yes. This is just some crazy wild guess?
3: Again, yes.
2: Again, yeah. You're a pretty good guesser there, Drake. Way to go. Way to go. All right, you got a great prize pack here, but remember, one of them has a July 31st deadline. So we look forward to seeing you, all right? What a guess.
4: Well, I would say America, but
2: maybe after the World Cup.
1: Right.
2: But France is the most visited country in the world. It consistently holds the top spot globally, welcoming over 102 million international tourists annually. Following closely are Spain, with about 93.8 million visitors, and then the United States with 72.4 million
1: visitors. Oh, we're third, so, okay.
2: Mm-hmm.
1: All right.
2: Mm-hmm.
1: Okay.
2: I was reading something just the other day. I don't know if I have it in front of me. But they were talking about Hidden Valley Ranch.
1: Uh-huh. Oh, yes.
2: Had a 20% spike in June.
1: The world has fallen in love
2: the
1: with ranch dressing.
2: The world has fallen in love with ranch dressing. Where have you been all my life? Of course, I just call ranch dressing duct tape for food.
1: Yes, you do.
2: It will fix anything.
1: It will.
2: Mm-hmm. Mm-hmm. This doesn't taste very good. Put some ranch on it.
1: All this needs is a little ranch.
2: Just some ranch, absolutely.
1: Uh-huh.
2: All right, here's Les Baxter and the poor people of Paris.

0: 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You know that. We've donated books to them before.
1: Oh, yeah.
0: 1940 Spartanburg Highway.
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1: Yeah.
0: All proceeds support Henderson County Libraries. 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
1: It's a great place also to take your books that you don't, you know.
0: That's right.
1: You should never throw away books.
0: Oh, no.
1: No.
0: Donate your books.
1: You donate those books. Friends of the Library Bookstore.
0: Mm-hmm.
1: Spartanburg Highway.
0: Mm-hmm.
1: Today's word is an adjective.
0: It's an adjective. Mm-hmm. All right. What's the word, please?
1: Saturnine.
0: Saturnine.
1: Saturnine. S-A-T-U-R-N-I-N-E. Saturnine.
0: I don't know that word.
1: Saturnine. S-A-T-U-R-N-I-N-E. Saturnine is a literary word that typically describes people who are glum and grumpy, or things that suggest or express gloom.
0: Mm.
1: It can also mean slow to act or change.
0: Ah, okay.
1: A walk in the sunshine can improve your mood significantly, raising the spirits of even the most saturnine among us.
0: Mm, okay.
1: You know what that is? It's the vitamin D.
0: Well, I think just sometimes taking a walk and breathing in some fresh air and getting your mind
1: will raise the spirits straight. Of even the most saturnine among us. Saturnine, S... Excuse me, Saturnine, S-A-T-U-R-N-I-N-E. Use that one in the sentence today. Kids, tell them you learned about it by listening to the cue. And thank you, Henderson County Public Library and Friends of Henderson County Public Library for your support of our local public library. Here's Elvis.
2: Yeah.

0: Good morning.
1: I got a fever. And the only prescription is more cowbell.
0: It's the Breakfast Club with Mark and Paige.
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4: I tell you what, if you are even a somewhat frequent diner at Hot Dog World, if you're not using that app, you are crazy.
0: Yeah, you use it all the time.
4: It's so easy. I order from here, and the great thing is once you've, many of us have the same things when we go to Hot Dog World.
0: Right.
4: So once you order from the app, when you go back to order again, it brings up the things that you've already bought, that you've already, so it's just so easy. You just tap again.
0: Don't
4: have to dig through the menu at all.
0: So, like, my hot dog is kind of specific. I order a slaw dog, but I have no onion.
4: Yeah, it's always saved in the app. Yeah.
0: Oh, how nice.
4: Yeah, saved as like our favorites.
0: Uh-huh.
4: So easy. And you pay for it right there with the app. And you tell it when you want to come pick it up.
0: Uh-huh.
4: And then you just drive up there, pull into a parking spot, walk in, and they hand it to you. And you know what I love about Hot Dog World?
0: What?
4: I never have to open the bag and double check anything.
0: Right.
4: It's always right.
0: You're right. You are correct.
4: Can't say that about other places where you drive through and pick up. But boy, howdy, it's always, Hot Dog World's is
0: like
4: always
0: the time
4: right.
0: I got a cheeseburger that had no meat in it.
4: Uh-huh. That was one of our local McDonald's, as I recall. Paige ordered a cheeseburger, took a bite of it, and went, wait a minute.
0: Turn this car around.
4: There was no beef patty.
0: It was no nothing. It was a bun.
4: That then ensued another crazy few minutes standing at the counter. A bit of a Keystone Cops routine.
0: Yeah.
4: Yeah, Hot Dog World. I never double check. It's always right.
0: Okay.
4: Folks, download that app and use it. It's so easy. 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
0: Oh, gosh. They take care of us.
4: They take care of us.
0: Uh-huh.
4: They'll do the same for you.
0: Uh-huh.
4: What's our Q-tip, Paige?
0: Well, Mark, it's coming up this Friday.
4: Yeah?
0: The Fletcher Area Business Association has a fun evening scheduled for Friday, July 24th from 5:30 to 8 at the Biltmore Community Park. Filled with local connections, community spirit, and family-friendly activities, you can explore local businesses and organizations, discover community resources, enjoy treats from local vendors, and spend an evening celebrating what makes our community such a great place to live, work, and play. Admission is free. It's open to the public. Again, it's this Friday, July 24th, 5:30 to 8 at the Biltmore Community Park, just up the road in Fletcher. While you're up that way, stop in and see the great folks at Sugar Cane and Shepherd's.
4: Oh, yeah. You'll be very near them.
0: All right.
4: Very near them. All right, it is about 10 minutes till 8, 71 degrees here at the Cube.

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1: Good Tuesday morning. Thank you for starting your day with WTZQ Radio. Here's a look at news headlines. The race for North Carolina's 11th congressional district is heating up, with new campaign finance reports showing Democrat Jamie Ager continuing to outraise Republican Congressman Chuck Edwards. During the last 3 months, Ager raised nearly $1.3 million and has more than $2.1 million in campaign cash. Edwards raised about $152,000 and has nearly $486,000 on hand. Ager says the campaign is being fueled by small dollar donations with a median contribution of just $10 and no corporate PAC money. Edwards' campaign says the incumbent doesn't need to spend as much on name recognition and expects outside money to increase as Election Day approaches. Political analysts have recently shifted the district from likely Republican to leaning Republican, making the race one to watch this fall. For more on this story, go to WTZQ.com and click on the link to the Hendersonville Lightning. Tomato lovers, this one is for you. The Hendersonville Farmers Market is celebrating its annual Tomato Day this coming Saturday from 8 a.m. until 1 p.m. at the historic train depot on Maple Street. Visitors can shop for locally grown tomatoes and other fresh produce, meats, baked goods, flowers, and handmade goods. There will also be free tomato sandwiches while supplies last, a tomato beauty pageant, and live music by Jacob Dunham. Kids and families can also meet Terry Tomato, the market's mascot, and take part in a new scavenger-style adventure through the 7th Avenue District. The Hendersonville Farmers Market is open every Saturday through October.
4: The North Carolina State Board of Elections, backed by its Republican majority, approved a rule change that could make it easier for county election boards to reject a voter's excuse for not having a required photo ID. While North Carolina ranks in the top 10 for domestic travel, it lacks in visit traffic from elsewhere around the world. That according to Whit Tuttle, who is head of Visit NC. Tropical Storm Bertha, formed in the Gulf, is expected to continue on its track westward from Florida to Texas. Mike Riley, NCN News.
5: ABC News, I'm Sherry Preston. The White House raising the stakes in the tariff fight with Canada, set to put in place new 50% tariffs on all sorts of Canadian imports. ABC's Karen Hua.
6: The list of affected Canadian products is wide-ranging. Dairy products, alcohol, and honey, along with a range of other grocery items. Also construction materials, clothing, furniture, and electronics. Canadian Prime Minister Mark Carney says the tariffs violate the free trade agreement between the U.S., Mexico, and Canada.
5: Trump administration using a law that experts think has never been used before for tariffs. Another night of American attacks on Iran, the 10th in a row. Iran's Revolutionary Guard vowing no more oil will pass through the Strait of Hormuz. Gas prices here already back to $4 a gallon on average. Tropical Storm Bertha threatening the Gulf Coast could make landfall in Louisiana tomorrow. Selling at auction for $3.75 million, the prop of Luke Skywalker's severed hand of the lightsaber it was holding. This is ABC News. Taylor Farms voluntarily expanding the recall of iceberg lettuce products amid the parasitic bacteria outbreak that has sickened hundreds of Americans. The UK has its 7th prime minister in the past decade. Andy Burnham, former mayor of Manchester, is now head of the Labour Party. ABC's Guy Davies is at the foreign desk in London.
7: It's turned out to be a bit of a coronation for Andy Burnham. He's a deeply popular figure in Manchester, where he's been mayor, and it was essentially a given that he was going to be the new prime minister yesterday, because all of of these lawmakers in the Labour Party have said that they want Andy Burnham to be their next Prime Minister. Normally, there's a kind of internal leadership contest. That didn't happen this time around. That's how popular he is.
5: The UK is experiencing a cost of living crisis amid the strong distrust in the government. A lot of us spending a lot of money at the movies. Theater chain AMC, the biggest in the country, says its last quarter was the best in the company's 106-year history, revenues hitting $1.6 billion. Sherry Preston, ABC News.
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14: From the WTZQ Weather Department, this is Paul Speranza with your Tuesday morning forecast. Sunny, partly cloudy, hot, and humid. As we get later in the afternoon, there is a chance of an isolated shower storm in the area. Temperatures running above normal in the upper 80s, and you'll have a southwest wind averaging under 10. Tonight, overall cloudy, muggy. A few late night showers cannot be ruled out, low 70s.
1: Hey, welcome back to Henderson County's Morning Show, The Breakfast Club with Mark and Paige, hour number 2 of Henderson County's Morning Show, 7 minutes after 8 in the morning. We're up to 72 degrees now, and sunshine, baby, sunshine on the Q Barn. It's going to be another humid day today. Boy, yesterday was thick, wasn't it? I believe we're going to have the same thing again today. So stay hydrated, everybody. Stay hydrated. Hey, guess who's back in the studio with us? Les Boyd, Boyd Chevrolet, and Tar Heel Lanes.
15: I'm glad to be back.
1: It's great to have you here. We had a fill-in.
15: Right.
1: Last month. I can't call that dude a fill-in. He was awesome.
15: Yeah, he is definitely not a fill-in.
1: He's your service manager.
15: Yeah, Joey Rhodes.
1: Joey.
15: And he's been one of our longest-standing employees at the dealership and one of my most trusted employees and one of the best people to represent our company.
1: Absolutely.
15: And what we do. And,
1: absolutely.
15: So I appreciate you spending some time with him and getting a feel for what he does.
1: He was great, and sort of to hear his history. And he's 30-some years now with you, something like that?
15: He's about 22.
1: 20-something, yeah.
15: 20-something.
1: Yeah. Yeah, he started and he just never looked back.
15: Yeah, he came in one day wanting to be a salesperson.
1: Yes.
15: We didn't have any openings, so we thought, oh, well, why don't you try working in service?
1: Yeah.
15: Started as a service advisor and then moved up from there. And ever since then, he's built an amazing team.
1: Yeah.
15: He's an amazing mentor for a lot of people and just a great, great person.
1: Obviously very loyal, obviously does a really great job.
15: Oh, yeah.
1: In managing this, because you guys are just busier than you've ever been regarding service.
15: It is. And it's great to see. You know, we added the new building several months ago. And,
1: yeah.
15: And he's helped keep that busy. And, you know, we hired another sales or service advisor. And so we just keep continuing to grow and try to service our customers.
1: Yeah. One of the things he and I talked about was that warranty forever.
15: Oh, yeah.
1: And just how much business the service department is doing
16: how much warranty work that you're doing that's being paid for.
15: Yeah, it's huge. I mean, it's a huge thing. We initially did it as a differentiator to sell more new and used cars.
16: Yeah, yeah.
15: But what it's done is, I mean, it's helped with that. But,
16: sure.
15: But what it's done is create more people coming back to our service department,
16: yep.
15: And we've paid out hundreds of thousands of dollars in claims that normally wouldn't have been paid to individuals that didn't purchase a service contract.
16: Sure.
15: So it's really helped direct people back to us, provided that value that we stand behind, and it's just been a really good program for us.
16: So let's talk about that, because you've got the best pre-enjoyed inventory you've had in a very long time.
15: Yes.
16: So that really is something that makes that warranty forever even a bigger hook, right?
15: Yeah. And right now it is the highest level of pre-owned inventory that we've had in probably a year. It might be a little bit longer than that. So anything that's under 80,000 miles qualifies for the warranty forever. And it's such an easy program. The only thing that needs to be done are oil changes along the way.
16: Yep.
15: And they don't even have to be done at our dealership.
16: Right.
15: There's a process
16: if
15: you don't. But,
16: sure.
15: But it really gives that added bit of security that people like to have when they buy a car.
16: I have to tell you the peace of mind I have knowing my daughter bought a vehicle from you that has warranty forever.
15: Yeah. Oh, yeah. Absolutely. And it means forever. I mean, it's forever.
16: Yeah, right.
15: As long as you own the vehicle, unless the vehicle is less than what the repair would be.
16: Right. So, sure. Of course.
15: I mean, if it's 10 years from now and the repair is $20,000.
16: Right. That's a no-brainer.
15: Yeah. They take care of that. So, we've been excited to have that program. We've had it since 2019.
16: Very
15: right
16: cool.
15: Before COVID.
16: Very
15: and,
16: cool.
15: Been a really good thing.
16: If someone is in the mood for a Corvette, where do they need to go?
15: Right now, we've got an entire showroom full of Corvettes.
16: Full of Corvettes.
15: Amazing different trim levels, different miles, years. Right now, we've got 5 in our showroom. Which is the first time that I can ever remember that many Corvettes. So we could almost have like a little Corvette club.
16: Sure.
15: Be able to, people come out, enjoy, and see all the different vehicles we have.
16: Corvettes. Wow.
15: Yeah.
16: That's crazy.
15: It's amazing. It's a lot easier to see through the showroom because they're so low.
16: You can
15: see people.
16: Of course.
15: You got big SUVs and trucks. Yeah, I mean, it's a little hard to see around them. So.
16: Where are we in new car inventory right now at Boyd?
15: New car inventory still, I mean, it's a challenge with every new car dealer right now or new Chevrolet dealer trying to get inventory.
16: Sure.
15: We earn it, but it just takes a while to come.
16: Yeah.
15: And right now we do have a very good selection. We've got a lot of commercial vehicles that you may have noticed passing by, passenger vans, cargo vans.
16: Yep.
15: We've got cabin chassis and those sort of things, work trucks. We do have that little chunk of inventory. Still, don't have as many Silverados that we'd like to have, but we do have them coming.
16: Sure.
15: They're
16: on the way.
15: Yeah.
16: Can we shift over to bowling?
15: Sure. Absolutely.
16: And cheese curds?
15: Cheese curds. I heard you had a chance to try some.
16: Holy smokes.
15: Yeah, they're amazing.
16: Oh, my
15: You can't just have one curd.
16: You're gonna have
15: lots of curds.
16: It's like the best fried cheese ever. Because what you love about your fried cheese is the crusty stuff.
15: Right.
16: So the cheese curds are smaller, which means more crusty stuff.
15: There's more surface area.
16: More surface area, yes. And then that marinara.
15: Oh, yeah.
16: Holy smokes. It is so... They are so good, Les.
15: They are amazing. Yeah, that is probably our number one selling appetizer.
16: They're just fantastic. And you got a full new menu. Yeah. Now you don't have just like cheeseburger.
15: Right.
16: There's like a list of different burgers with names.
15: Yeah, lots of different burgers, a lot of different items in there. You know, we wanted to launch the restaurant and have a little bit of a skeleton type menu to try to perfect it. And which we did for a number of months, and now we've rolled out. It's actually a menu that's two-sided.
16: I know.
15: So we encourage our customers to look at the other side and make sure that they don't miss out on something that they may enjoy. So,
16: yeah,
15: we've got wraps. We've got a whole different burger selection, the hot dogs, quesadillas, chicken sandwiches.
16: Right.
15: A lot of different appetizers.
16: Yes.
15: Fried ravioli. I've never tried that before. Until
16: ravioli, man. Oh, man.
15: Yeah.
16: The corn dog's crazy good too.
15: Yeah.
16: Just the menu is awesome and you are doing something else. You are proving me right once again. Where I've always said, if you want to find the best burger in town, find your bowling alley.
15: Right.
16: Find a bowling alley. Well, you've done
15: it. We're getting there.
16: You've done it.
15: It's been a work in process, but we're getting there.
16: Done it. But that's not all. Every time I go to the bowling alley now, to Tar Heel Lanes, there are just subtle improvements that you're like, oh, wow. Oh, I haven't noticed that. That's cool.
15: Right.
16: I mean, it's just, it's really nice. It's so clean. And now there's been a fresh coat of paint on the outside. I mean, everything. You guys have really, you've really gussied up the place.
15: Thank you. It needed a lot. It needed a lot. And there are lots of little things that we're trying to improve on. And, you know, first of all, the cleanliness of it. I mean, and we really try to take pride in making sure, you know, it's a clean environment.
16: Yeah.
15: So that's, you know, the main level. But we've been able to add, you know, more lighting, different type of environments that people can enjoy.
16: Uh-huh.
15: Music.
16: Yeah.
15: Sound. You know, because when people come into a place like that, they want to release everything.
16: An experience.
15: They want to have an experience.
16: It's not just about throwing a ball at pins.
15: Yeah, I mean, the bowling piece of it is secondary,
16: right?
15: To a lot of people, it's a place to congregate, to bring people together, and you don't have to necessarily bowl. I mean, people come to just eat.
16: Right.
15: Some people come play pool. Some people come to the arcade.
16: Yeah.
15: We even have a stained glass class that we have that goes on periodically, and we have a room that we want to offer for the community,
16: like an activity room.
15: I mean, we have churches come in. We have tons of work with camps. So just a lot of ways to bring people together.
16: Yeah. One of the things I have noticed is an increase in nonprofits doing fundraisers at the bowling alley.
15: A lot.
16: Uh-huh.
15: I mean, we see a ton of that.
16: Yeah.
15: And a lot of things that they organize themselves.
16: Right.
15: You know, they reserve a certain amount of lanes. They actually sell you know, to the people that want to contribute to them.
16: Sure.
15: Space within it. They generate money towards it and for their nonprofits. And we're seeing more and more of that.
16: A total win-win. And you got more news coming, right?
15: We do. So we have not officially announced and had a grand opening.
16: Right.
15: I mean, so we've been waiting and waiting, you know, and it's almost 2 years now that we wanted to really make sure everything was in line before we made some announcements. So that will be coming this fall.
16: Okay.
15: Which will entail different events.
16: Okay. Sure.
15: The next thing that will be coming is a league appreciation night.
16: Nice.
15: We have tons of leagues
16: and
15: a lot of people that have been coming for years.
16: Yeah.
15: And we want to thank them and let them know about what leagues are going to be coming up this fall.
16: Mm-hmm.
15: One of the most exciting things is this fall we're going to be launching a whole different experience with our lighting system.
16: Mm-hmm.
15: And that's going to be black lights and a lot darker environment.
16: Mm-hmm.
15: And neon lights.
16: Oh,
15: and
16: man.
15: It's going to be more towards the end of the night for
16: all
15: people
16: right.
15: to come enjoy. So that's a lot of fun things coming this fall.
16: Well, we'll be talking about them right here on the Q.
15: Yep.
16: I look forward to it. Way to go. Folks, if you haven't been to Tar Heel Lanes, even in a few weeks, if you haven't been in just a few weeks, it has improved.
15: Yep.
16: So just constant, never-ending improvements. You and Paige are doing a really fantastic
15: thank
16: job.
15: You. Appreciate it.
16: I think we say thank you because you're the one who said when a bowling alley leaves a town, they don't come back.
15: They don't ever come. Like a skating rink.
16: I mean, right.
15: And we get that question every day.
16: Yeah.
15: They're like, when are you going to open up a skating rink? You know, to open up a new skating rink.
16: Yeah.
15: The capital expense of that is just, it doesn't make sense.
16: Right.
15: But, you know, so when a bowling alley or a skating rink goes away, they're gone forever.
16: Yeah, yeah. Well, you've made sure that didn't happen here.
15: Absolutely. We're trying our best.
16: You made sure. Fantastic. All right, Tar Heel Lanes, stay tuned for some exciting stuff coming in the fall. Go have one of the best cheeseburgers you will have, and don't forget the cheese curds. Do not forget the cheese curds. And how do we find out more about what's going on over at Boyd Chevrolet?
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16: Yep.
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16: Easy breezy.
15: Yep.
16: Les, great to have you back here again.
15: Thank you. Appreciate it.
16: Glad
15: to be back.
16: Tell Joey we said hello.
15: Well, he might have to fill in again sometime.
16: He may have to do that again sometime. Fantastic. Les, thank you so much, as always.
15: Thank you, Mark. Appreciate it.
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6: From the WTCQ Weather Department, this is Paul Speranza with your Tuesday morning forecast. Sunny, partly cloudy, hot, and humid. As we get later in the afternoon, there is a chance of an isolated shower storm in the area. Temperatures running above normal in the upper 80s, and you'll have a southwest wind averaging under 10. Tonight, overall cloudy, muggy. A few late night showers cannot be ruled out, low 70s.
0: Thank you, Paul. 8:33 in the morning. We are at 76 degrees here at the Little Radio Station Farmhouse. You got to bug out here in a minute, right?
7: I do. I've got a meeting at 9.
0: Well, before you do that, I want to let people know that tomorrow we have a really interesting guest-filled show tomorrow morning.
7: Okay, tell me about it.
0: Around 8:30 in the morning, we will have my friend Ben Carlin. He is a local filmmaker.
7: Yes, of course.
0: I've done a couple of projects with him. He's done some really cool stuff. Well, he's working on a new project right now.
7: All right.
0: About ghost stories and interesting encounters in Western North Carolina.
7: Oh, great.
0: So they are currently filming and interviewing people who have had experiences.
7: Ah, okay.
0: So he's looking for more people. Uh-huh. So if you or if you know someone who has had some sort of encounter or interesting experience or ghost-like thing to happen here, they'd love nothing more than to get you on film and talk to you about it.
7: Okay.
0: And talk about what happened, why it happened, and all that kind of stuff.
7: Oh, well, all right.
0: Pretty cool, huh?
7: Yeah, I think so.
0: So they've been filming all summer long. So they're gonna continue filming. So hopefully we have some folks that may be interested or may have something to share.
7: Very good.
0: So we'll have him. Then in the 9 o'clock hour, we will have Gordon Chang. He's the fellow who's the special guest for the upcoming Henderson County Republican Party.

0: barbecue and fundraiser. He will be speaking. He is an expert on China.
1: Okay.
0: He's written 4 books about China. He writes regularly for Newsweek, The Hill, and other publications.
1: Okay.
0: He appears regularly on Fox, Newsmax, CNN, and more. And he served as trustee to Cornell University. So he will speak authoritatively on the broad subject of China. It'll be interesting. I'm really interested in chatting with him because, you know, I was fortunate enough a couple of years ago to be invited to the War College up in Pennsylvania.
1: Yes, yes.
0: And, of course, so much of the talk and planning and everything they do up at the War College has to do with China.
1: Absolutely. Yeah.
0: So it's going to be interesting to hear what he has to say tomorrow.
1: Okay.
0: So, interesting guest-filled show tomorrow.
1: Great.
0: Looking forward to it.
1: Well, me too.
0: Looking forward to it. It's going to be fun. Going to be fun, and it's going to be interesting. All righty? All right, it's 8:35 in the morning. We got to get you out of here for your meetings.
1: Yep.
0: Well, here's Madonna on the cue.

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5: 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And check this out. She does a travel talk with Izzy every couple of Fridays. Well, this coming Friday at 3:30 on Travel Talk, the episode is going to be about multi-generational travel, which is something that Christy is very well versed in. So if you're a grandparent listening and you've had this dream of taking the whole family, like kids, spouse, their spouses, grandkids, all on a big vacation, especially like Disney or Universal, this is the episode for you. Disney and Universal can be overwhelming without the right travel planner. It's not easy as like a beach vacation where all you have to do is rent a beach house. There's several things to consider when traveling with a large party. Where to stay that can accommodate that number of people that are traveling. Dining reservations for large parties. Lightning lanes for large groups. That's something that'd be important. That's just to name a few. Not to mention sometimes family dynamics can make planning for that large of a group a little bit tricky. So Christy and Izzy will be diving into all of that on the next episode of Travel Talk, which is going to be on this coming Friday, the 24th at 3:30 p.m. So for all of your Disney, Universal, and Royal Caribbean travel needs, give Christy a call at 429-6973, 429-6973. We also heard from Hendersonville Acupuncture and Wellness. 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All righty. Coming up in just a bit, just after the top of the hour, it's Local Focus. 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All righty. Let's get to some music now, if we can. It was on this day in 1958 that Elvis was at the top of the charts with this one. Well, a hard-headed

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3: Good Tuesday morning. 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Here's a look at news headlines. The race for North Carolina's 11th congressional district is heating up, with new campaign finance reports showing Democrat Jamie Egger continuing to outraise Republican Congressman Chuck Edwards. During the last 3 months, Egger raised nearly $1.3 million and has more than $2.1 million in campaign cash. Edwards raised about $152,000 and has nearly $486,000 on hand. Egger says the campaign is being fueled by small dollar donations with a median contribution of just $10 and no corporate PAC money. Edwards' campaign says the incumbent doesn't need to spend as much on name recognition and expects outside money to increase as Election Day approaches. Political analysts have recently shifted the district from likely Republican to leaning Republican, making the race one to watch this fall. For more on this story, go to WTZQ.com and click on the link to the Hendersonville Lightning. Tomato lovers, this one is for you. The Hendersonville Farmers Market is celebrating its annual Tomato Day this coming Saturday from 8 a.m. until 1 p.m. at the historic train depot on Maple Street. Visitors can shop for locally grown tomatoes and other fresh produce, meats, baked goods, flowers, and handmade goods. There will also be free tomato sandwiches while supplies last, a tomato beauty pageant, and live music by Jacob Dunham. Kids and families can also meet Terry Tomato, the market's mascot, and take part in a new scavenger-style adventure through the 7th Avenue District. The Hendersonville Farmers Market is open every Saturday through October.
4: The North Carolina State Board of Elections, backed by its Republican majority, approved a rule change that could make it easier for county election boards to reject a voter's excuse for not having a required photo ID. While North Carolina ranks in the top 10 for domestic travel, it lags in visit traffic from elsewhere around the world. That according to Whit Tuttle, who's head of Visit NC. Tropical Storm Bertha, formed in the Gulf, is expected to continue on its track westward from Florida to Texas. Mike Traley, NCI News.
5: ABC News, I'm Sherry Preston. A federal appeals court has just rejected a request by former President Joe Biden to block the release of recordings and transcripts from interviews he did before he was elected president. The interviews were with a ghostwriter working on a Biden memoir. Those recordings were obtained by special counsel Robert Herr, who investigated Biden's handling of classified documents but declined to bring any charges. As the U.S. military hits Iranian targets for the 10th consecutive night, the Trump administration looks for more money. ABC Chief Global Affairs anchor Martha Raddatz.
6: The administration is requesting nearly $70 billion to pay for this war, and Secretary Hegseth and the Joint Chiefs Chairman will be on the Hill to defend that request. They will also likely be asked about the injuries and fatalities.
5: 17 Americans have died since the war started. Dozens have been hurt. Strong storms are expected to hammer the Northeast today, and Tropical Storm Bertha could run into the Louisiana coast sometime tomorrow. This is ABC News. 5 people were killed in an Ohio river over the weekend. The group had gathered Sunday in the Columbus suburbs when one of them went for a swim in the river. He was struggling. The others, trying to help, jumped in, also ended up struggling. A driver called 911 after a child ran to the road to call for help. Doctors say it's a miracle. The odds of it being repeated, 1 in 15 million. A 34-year-old woman from Australia delivering 4 identical quadruplet girls. Their doctor is Alexa Badal.
7: One fertilized egg that then splits not once, not twice, but 3 times into 4 different babies who then share a placenta. That is just incredible.
5: The girls' names are Emily, Harriet, Catherine, and Alexa, named for the doctor who took care of their mom during pregnancy.
7: It's just such a lovely present and such an honor. And I can't thank the family enough. I'm very happy that they'll have a little Alexa in their family forevermore.
5: I'm Sherry Preston, ABC News.
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12: From the WTZQ Weather Department, this is Paul Speranza with your Tuesday morning forecast. Sunny, partly cloudy, hot, and humid. As we get later in the afternoon, there is a chance of an isolated shower storm in the area. Temperatures running above normal in the upper 80s, and you'll have a southwest wind averaging under 10. Tonight, overall cloudy, muggy, a few late night showers cannot be ruled out, low 70s.
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3: 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This morning, our guest is Jamie Beasley with Working Wheels. Jamie, you're the executive director of Working Wheels?
15: That's right.
3: And I'm the welcome, sir.
15: And I'm happy to be here. Thank
3: nice
15: you.
3: Nice to have you here. Memphis boy.
15: That's right.
3: Memphis boy. I have to ask you this. How long has it been now since you've been, when did you leave Memphis?
15: I left Memphis 23 years ago.
3: Okay, did you do all the touristy things? Did you do Sun Records and
15: and
3: Graceland and all that stuff?
15: Absolutely. In fact, my senior year of high school, I, for the first time, stood at Elvis's, went through the line on the night of the anniversary of his death and stood in line for like 8 hours to walk by the, you know, the tomb. And,
3: the gravesite.
15: And it was... I'm interested in Elvis, but what was absolutely most fascinating was the number of people and how far they had come and how emotionally they maintained that motion for the whole time in line. It was, I mean, the whole city has people walking around with red eyes for a couple of days. It is quite an event.
3: Yeah, it is something. It is something. So, nice to have you here.
15: Great to be here.
3: Now let's talk about Working Wheels. I know absolutely nothing about Working Wheels, so I've been very excited to have you here. Talk to us. What exactly is Working Wheels?
15: We are a nonprofit organization. We serve Western North Carolina, and we meet people when they are experiencing a transportation crisis. And we have two programs. One is people who have a car and it breaks down, and they cannot afford to fix it, and that's going to disrupt their whole life. They're going to potentially lose the car, lose the job, lose the apartment. We offer discounted vehicle repairs for up to about 300 people this year who can get their car fixed with us. For they pay 10%, and we pay the rest. The second program is that we collect donated cars, fix them up, match them with people who are able to pay $500 for about a $6,000 to $10,000 car.
16: Wow.
15: We put a warranty on it to make sure that there's peace of mind and trust, and we will serve about 50 people this year through that program.
3: That is tremendous. That is tremendous. Do you have volunteers that do all the mechanical work?
15: It's a combination. Sure. It's both and. So we have a shop with three mechanics on site in our Asheville location. But for our repair program, we serve 13 counties. And the first question we ask you is, who's the closest mechanic that you trust? And we do our best to tow that car to that mechanic where there's already established trust. The mechanic and the program participant kind of work out the priority of repairs and what's really needed. And then we pay the bill minus 10%, and the person picks up their car at their local shop.
3: Wow. This is incredible.
15: Thank you.
3: I mean, it really is incredible. We talk to so many of our area nonprofits that do all kinds of wonderful things. Mm-hmm. But the focus of this one, getting people moving, getting people on wheels, is tremendous.
15: And truthfully, we are inspired by the fact that there are hundreds of absolutely important and necessary causes in this town. But it is our observation that this one single issue of, uh-huh, your car going out, uh-huh, can derail all the work of all these, much of the work of all these other good causes.
3: Right.
15: Because if that car won't go and your life is disrupted in that way, it really is it's a very predictable and very quick domino effect to homelessness.
3: Of course.
15: If no one intervenes in any level.
3: So where did the idea for Working Wheels come from? What started it all?
15: There was a church in Raleigh, North Carolina, who had a member who needed a car. There was another church member who had a car, and there was another church member who was a mechanic. And the guy with the car didn't really want to just give the car to the friend at the church without some sort of assurance that he was handing over a good car. He didn't want to make someone's life worse. The mechanic stepped in and said, "You give that person that car, and I will guarantee that car." And then that happened again. And that happened after happening twice. The church said, "Well, why don't we? Let's make a program out of this." And so that was 30 years ago. And there's now we are following that model from Raleigh with some adjustments here in Asheville.
3: Yeah.
15: And then there's also, we found at least probably 16 or 20 other places around the country doing something in a similar vein.
3: So how many counties?
15: We serve, I mean, started with one, and now we're serving 13. What's inspired that is we are 100% focusing our efforts on the most Helene-impacted communities,
3: uh-huh,
15: because it is our belief that even if a car wasn't damaged in Helene, if someone is now a year and a half out and all of a sudden they have an $1,800 car repair that's going to completely take away their transportation, if we can step in at that moment and take away that financial burden, the family can keep on their path of recovery. And so we're partnering with lots of long-term recovery groups, people who are working case by case with people,
3: mm-hmm,
15: and if this car issue comes up for them on their path, they can get sent to us. We can remove that obstacle, and they can keep making it to work the next day.
3: Wow, and that is a serious obstacle.
15: Oh, I mean, it's everything. It would put you at an absolute halt on your recovery. But I mean, it would send you backwards. And the thing is that it's always important. It's always needed. People always, you know, having that kind of money is hard to have.
3: Right.
15: But for people who are living in Watauga and are barely getting by, if you miss work and lose that job, I mean, it's back to square one.
3: Right. Do you have some stories or a story or two you can share with some folks that you've helped?
15: Absolutely. So right after Helene, our cars got flooded down the river like everybody else's, and our phone was ringing. About a week later, when the phone could ring, the need was greater than we'd ever seen.
3: Sure.
15: And we were helpless. You know, we had nothing. We weren't going to have anything, any ability to help for months. So we had somebody randomly called me from across North Carolina and said, "If I give you $60,000, will you go buy some people a car?" Because we didn't have any donated cars to give away. And I said, "Well, sure." That happened several more times from people all over the country. We ended up with enough money to buy 46 people a car.
3: What?
15: And then those cars we have just been distributing to the hardest hit communities people refer to us. And it's a free $10,000 car. with a warranty. It's generally a Toyota with 150,000 miles, if you want to know specifically.
16: Hey, well, that's 150,000 miles is nothing
15: but,
16: for a Toyota.
15: But that energy, now what we are doing is those counties that we immediately spent the most time in, we are now gearing our repair program towards those communities. That's why we've been able to expand into the 13 that we're in now.
16: Well, folks, you're listening to Local Focus. It's powered by Stoller Power Solutions. We're speaking with Jamie Beasley. He's the executive director for Working Wheels. Getting people vehicles when they need vehicles so that they can keep their jobs, so that they can keep their homes. You talked a little bit about the financial side, people donating, people giving you dollars to help buy cars, but where ultimately does most of your funding come from?
15: Great question. It's a mix of grants. So we're talking Buncombe County grants. We get some grants from different counties that surround Buncombe. A big contributor to us is the Hunter Hometown Fund, which
16: is great.
15: They've been very supportive of us doing as much of this work as we can in Henderson County.
16: Yeah,
15: and
16: right.
15: We're partnered with them on that initiative. The Perry Rudnick Fund through the Henderson County Community Foundation mm-hmm. is also good to us, and they want this work to be happening in Henderson County and surrounding counties. And then individual donors, you know, I mean, a big source of our income is people, they might give us a car 1 year, and then for several years afterwards, they see that good work, and they want to chip in to repair another one
16: right.
15: for someone else down the road.
16: Right. Wow. So what can we as a community do to help support Working Wheels, to help you continue on your path?
15: The number one best thing you can do, and this is very helpful today, is just knowing that we exist
16: yeah.
15: and that we want to be in a position to help people in this spot. So if you find yourself with a car that you don't know what to do with, it could be a car that you consider junk. Well, we consider that car an organ donor. We will pull those parts, we'll put them in other cars, and we'll make other cars go. And if you know we're here and 6 months down the road, you hear of someone who's got a car. That's the number one way you can help us. Just remember there was this place, and they do this thing. And you call, you find us, and we would love to be helpful in that way.
16: So how do we find you?
15: WorkingWheels.org is our website. Everything is there. You're welcome to call us. One of our highest values is keeping things easy and simple. If you choose to work with us and donate a car, there's a title involved, there's towing involved, you might have questions in your mind. We have an answer for all those questions. We'll pick it up. We can come to you. We're all notaries. When you finish the process with us, most people's reaction was, wow, that was easy.
16: Mm-hmm.
15: And then a few months later, when you get a letter in the mail that shows a picture of someone whose life has completely changed because of your donation, most people become a fan for life in that they want that to happen for others, and they'll help spread the word.
16: What's it like handing someone a set of keys to a car that they need so desperately?
15: It's hard to describe, and it's hard to describe without getting emotional.
16: Sure.
15: There's a lot of good causes in town who do incredible work. But to have the reward of, you know, at least once a week, somebody comes to us, maybe on a bus, maybe carrying groceries with a couple of kids walking, you know, they've come from the bus stop, and they're handed keys, and they can instantly go wherever they want. They can go to the grocery and get more than one bag.
16: Yeah.
15: They could go up to the Blue Ridge Parkway and see the view they've never seen. They can go. We had one fellow, asked him where he was going. He said he's going straight to his father's gravestone about 45 minutes outside of Asheville. He had never been there since the day of the funeral. We talk about earned, the amount of money you make, because 92% of people increase their income. 100% of people increase their quality of life. 100% of people say they can now get to their doctor when they couldn't. So those are the hard facts, but it's the softer side. I'm going to go see my grandma to meet my baby in Charlotte. You know, I'm going to go see family in Virginia that they hadn't seen, you know, in decades. So the freedom and the quality of life is really the headline, but the hard stats about income and medical support and that kind of thing are, you know, equally important, I suppose. But it's emotional. And go ahead.
16: I'm so proud to meet you. And I'm so glad to hear that there is something called Working Wheels that is doing this type of work. Because, again, we talk to so many nonprofits in Henderson County, more specifically, that are all doing great things. All of their work is worth what they are doing, certainly. But the fact that you have this single focus here about just getting people a car, getting people a way to get around, which is so important.
15: I appreciate you saying that. And one thing I would like to add, because you're right, this is specific. It's a niche, and we want it that way. We do one thing, and we get the car to go. But the way we do it is that people do not come directly to us to receive our services. We have partnerships with 20 local causes. All of these are great causes and nonprofits in North Carolina or in the local area, Western North Carolina. And what they have in common is case management. And so we do not decide who gets an affordable car or a discounted purchase.
16: Uh-huh.
15: Safelite, for example, gets to pick the next person that gets a car, gets to pick the next person that gets it. And we simply say, Safelite, you know, you get four cars and 10 repairs. You tell us who's in the biggest bind and who needs that getaway car. And if they send us that person, they're approved.
16: Right.
15: And so we have all these partners in town, and it's their case managers who are saying, because we're overwhelmed. If we were choosing, we would never know who to pick.
16: Right. Well, of course.
15: And then they don't either, but at least they're focused on safety, danger, most important case in their caseload, that kind of thing.
16: That's very interesting. I'm glad you mentioned that. Yeah. I'm glad you cleared that up, because that makes total sense.
15: Yeah.
16: Total sense. You got a lot of notes here. Have we covered everything?
15: Yeah, we've. I
16: want to make sure we get this entire story out. I want people to know what you guys are doing.
15: We've covered everything. I would leave you with two statistics and one quote.
16: Okay.
15: Because, I mean, I know this feels important, and I know we all know it's important, but I just want to show you how important it is according to a couple of researchers.
16: Okay.
15: So, according to the Brookings Institution, a low-income household with access to a car is twice as likely to find and keep a job. Straight up.
16: Mm-hmm.
15: You have a car, you're twice as likely to be employed.
16: Mm-hmm.
15: The second one is the American Journal of Public Health says people with a car are four times as likely to access health care. Four times as likely to access their doctor's appointments.
16: Wow.
15: So you imagine the long-term implications of not being able to get to a job or not being able to get to your health recovered. That the quality of life is a major at risk right there.
16: Yeah.
15: One of the people who recently picked up a car said something that touched me. He said, I'm focused on turning my life around. A reliable car will not only support my daily responsibilities, but also symbolize my commitment to building a better future for my family. It's a crucial step towards staying on the right path and achieving our dreams. So this is what we do. We want we appreciate the income and the health that it brings to people, but the dignity and the independence and the ability to provide for their family is really the core of where this is.
16: Yeah. Wow. Once again, it's called Working Wheels. You can find out more by going to workingwheelswnc.org. How many cars? 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
16: Yeah.
15: And the purchase program will serve about 50 this year. 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
16: Tremendous.
15: But this last year was by far the biggest, so it's coming like a freight train.
16: Wow, because there's just more and more need.
15: Yeah, the need is overwhelming, and we're getting more organized and efficient at how to do this right, and I mean, the need is absolutely overwhelming.
16: Wow. 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If somebody has a vehicle out there that you're not using for any reason, can we go to that website and find out how we can put it to good use?
15: Absolutely. We love them all, and we love it almost as much as you do, and treat it with utmost respect.
16: So. And you'll get it to somebody who will love it more.
15: Exactly.
16: I'm sure. Wow. Tremendous. Jamie, thank you so much. Thanks for the work that you do. How many people do you have on staff with Working Wheels?
15: We are a team of 10.
16: Wow. 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
15: I'm grateful for this opportunity and for this station. Thank
16: you. Yes, sir. We are thankful for you and what you and those 9 other people do. 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
7: From the WTTQ Weather Department, this is Paul Speranza with your Tuesday morning forecast. Sunny, partly cloudy, hot, and humid. As we get later in the afternoon, there is a chance of an isolated shower storm in the area. Temperatures running above normal in the upper 80s, and you'll have a southwest wind averaging under 10. Tonight, overall cloudy, muggy. A few late night showers cannot be ruled out, low 70s.
8: Thank you, Paul. 9:38 in the morning, and we're at 80 degrees. Oh, man, I sure hope you all had the opportunity to listen to at least some of, if not all of, our Local Focus interview this morning with Jamie Beasley from Working Wheels. What an amazing nonprofit they are. All of our nonprofits are amazing in the work that they do. But, boy, just being so specific on repairing people's vehicles or getting vehicles to people who don't have them and what the freedom that that gives people, you just don't think about that until you do. And when you do, it's overwhelming, absolutely amazing. That will be posted on our Facebook page here pretty soon and onto our website if you'd like to share it with someone. All righty. Let's get to some more music. Here are the Beatles.

Elvis, Pocket Full of Rainbows, on, of course, the station that plays more Elvis than any other radio station, and darn proud of it. Here's one by request this morning from, well, it was released in October of 1984, but was a big hit in 85. From the musical Chess. It's One Night in Bangkok. A request on the queue.

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0: Attention, crab lovers! 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
0: Ah, thank you, Cole. We'll be seeing you this afternoon. We'll be swinging by Tresca's. Tresca's Tuesday Market today. They've got a seafood vendor there, and we're planning a shrimp dish tonight. So we're planning on getting some super-de-duper fresh shrimp. Hopefully they've got them. But we're certainly going to try there first. That's exactly what we're going to do. Tresca's Tuesday Market. It's pretty awesome at Highland Lake Inn. If you've not been to one, you should check it out. It's a great little market. There's live music. There's their Tresca's restaurant right there, so you can drinks, and you can have a nice meal, all kinds of fun stuff. It's perfect. Tresca's Tuesday Market. We will be there. Heard us talking about Hannah Flanagan's also. Hey, it's back Sunday night. All you can eat crab legs. Actually, not even Sunday night. They start at 3 p.m. All you can eat crab legs. And boy, with the price of crab legs nowadays, to try to go buy and do yourself, you might as well just go to Hannah Flanagan's. So first of all, you're going to park for free. Because it's Sunday, and it's $54.95 for all you can eat. These are huge, these are huge crab clusters. They're the big ones. They're not those little pencil things. But it also includes some of the best hush puppies you'll ever have, delicious salad, and all of your sides. All of that comes with it. All you can eat crab legs is back at Hannah Flanagan's Sunday nights, beginning at 3. I know I keep saying Sunday night, but yes, beginning at 3. And like we said, free parking on Sundays, downtown Hendersonville. 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
5: 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Here are the Everly Brothers.

0: That's going to wrap it up for Henderson County's morning show, The Breakfast Club with Mark and Paige today. Paige, of course, missed the last hour. I had a very important civic duty meeting to go to. GT is back with us again this afternoon. Some good old radio from Mr. GT. Filling in for Izzy while she's gone. Thank you, GT. We appreciate it. Congratulations to Drake, who scored trivia this morning. What is the most visited country by tourists in the world? Well, it just happens to be France. France. With Spain coming up closely behind. Happy birthday today to Barbara Wellman, Clay Davidson, Mike Pack, James Andrus, Tiffany Marshall, Denise Jackson, Carolyn Henderson, Jan Richards. Happy anniversary today to Hoyle and Gypsy Adams. Hey, remember, we got a great show tomorrow, 8:30, my filmmaker friend, Ben Carlin, will be with us right around 8:30 to talk about this new one he's doing about ghost stories and paranormal activity in Western North Carolina. Looking for folks with stories. Then, of course, around 9:30 or so, we will be speaking with expert on China, Gordon Chang. He'll be joining us via Zoom. Of course, he will be speaking at the upcoming fundraiser for the Henderson County Republican Party. Thank you so much to Jamie Beasley from Working Wheels for coming in today for Local Focus. Very interesting. Interesting work they do. Working Wheels. Find out more at workingwheelswnc.org. And, of course, Les Boyd for joining us talking about Chevrolets and bowling alleys. Love it. All right, folks. I'm going to wrap it up. Because it's 10 o'clock now and it's time for news. When you get a chance today, make sure you're feeding and watering those birds. By the way, this coming Saturday, the 25th, is Christmas in July at Wild Birds Unlimited. Big, huge sale, Christmas in July at Wild Birds Unlimited. All righty? So feed and water those birds and take a minute to do something nice for somebody. It's easier than you think, and it makes a big difference. And it'll put a smile on your face. It'll make you feel good. Have a great day, everybody. We'll see you bright and early tomorrow morning on the radio.
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3: ABC News, I'm Sherry. Preston, rough weather is about to put 85 million Americans across the Northeast under threat with strong storms just a few hours away. ABC News Chief Meteorologist Ginger Z.
4: There will be rounds of them through the afternoon, but then the big line comes through tonight. I'd say after 5, 6 p.m. from west to east. We stopped it at 8 p.m. New York City getting rocked, Philadelphia too. I want to just emphasize this is a damaging wind hazard.
3: Part of the Gulf Coast getting ready for Tropical Storm Bertha pushing west through the Gulf and headed for a possible landfall in Louisiana late tomorrow or early Thursday. A federal appeals court has turned down a request by former President Biden to keep private interviews he gave before winning the election to the White House. The White House is set to hit some Canadian imports with 50% tariffs. They're supposed to take effect in a month. Mediators in Pakistan trying to find a way to salvage the interim peace deal between the U.S. and Iran. They're meeting with Iran today. This is ABC News. Funeral services have been held for Mississippi teenager Nolan Wells, who died mysteriously during a boating outing with friends over the 4th of July.
5: A $100,000 reward is now being offered for answers after the mysterious death of Mississippi teenager Nolan Wells. His mother speaking at the 18-year-old's funeral yesterday.
6: We will miss everything about him, from his quiet nature to the corny jokes. His gentle smile.
5: Wells was last seen alive on a July 4th boat trip with friends to an island off the Mississippi coast. They returned without him, saying he stayed behind after meeting a girl. His body was found nearby 2 days later.
3: ABC's Sophie Flay. Just when you were winding down from the World Cup, a reminder that the Women's World Cup is set for next summer in Brazil. And just as Spain won the men's trophy Sunday, the nation's women have been the champions 3 years ago. The U.S. currently ranked number 2. Sherry Preston, ABC News.
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14: From the WTZQ Weather Department, this is Paul Speranza with your Tuesday morning forecast. Sunny, partly cloudy, hot, and humid. As we get later in the afternoon, there is a chance of an isolated shower storm in the area. Temperatures running above normal in the upper 80s, and you'll have a southwest wind averaging under 10. Tonight, overall cloudy, muggy, a few late night showers cannot be ruled out, low 70s.

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0: Whoa, easy there. 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
5: From the WTCQ Weather Department, this is Paul Speranza with your Tuesday morning forecast. Sunny, partly cloudy, hot, and humid. As we get later in the afternoon, there is a chance of an isolated shower storm in the area. Temperatures running above normal in the upper 80s, and you'll have a southwest wind averaging under 10. Tonight, overall cloudy, muggy, a few late night showers cannot be ruled out, low 70s.

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4: 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Storms expected to bring heavy rain that could lead to flash flooding.
5: There will be rounds of them through the afternoon, but then the big line comes through tonight. I'd say after 5, 6 p.m. from west to east. We stopped it at 8 p.m. New York City getting rocked, Philadelphia too. I want to just emphasize this is a damaging wind hazard.
4: ABC Chief Meteorologist Ginger Z, Tropical Storm Bertha churning in the Gulf Coast. That storm expected to reach land in southeast Louisiana late tomorrow or early Thursday. President Trump reigniting the trade war with Canada, slapping an additional 50% tariff on certain Canadian products in retaliation, the White House says, for discriminatory tariffs on U.S. cars, alcohol, and dairy products. Another night of airstrikes across the Middle East, sirens sounding in Bahrain, Kuwait, and Jordan, and the U.S. and Iran trading fire for a 10th consecutive night. This is ABC News. The intense competition among the makers of popular GLP-1 drugs has now spilled over into the courtroom. Here's ABC's Jim Ryan.
6: With so many people using the drugs, it's a bold claim to make.
7: People using Zepbound lost an average of 50 pounds compared to an average of 33 pounds with the Wegovy injection.
6: And one that the maker of Wegovy says is misleading. Novo Nordisk claims that Eli Lilly is using data based on the highest dose of Zepbound versus the lowest dose of Wegovy. The Danish drug maker wants a court to order Lilly to pull the ads and to issue what it calls corrective advertising. Jim Ryan, ABC News.
4: For the first time ever, Miami's cost of living is pushed past the cost of living in New York City. Miami most expensive in the country, followed by San Francisco and then New York. Sold for a record $3.75 million. The lightsaber from The Empire Strikes Back scene where Darth Vader cuts off Luke Skywalker's hand. The prop includes the lightsaber and the hand. Sherry Preston, ABC News.
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13: From the WTZQ Weather Department, this is Paul Speranza with your Tuesday morning forecast. Sunny, partly cloudy, hot, and humid. As we get later in the afternoon, there is a chance of an isolated shower storm in the area. Temperatures running above normal in the upper 80s, and you'll have a southwest wind averaging under 10. Tonight, overall cloudy, muggy. A few late night showers cannot be ruled out, low 70s.

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4: From the WTCQ Weather Department, this is Paul Speranza with your Tuesday morning forecast. Sunny, partly cloudy, hot, and humid. As we get later in the afternoon, there is a chance of an isolated shower storm in the area. Temperatures running above normal in the upper 80s, and you'll have a southwest wind averaging under 10. Tonight, overall cloudy, muggy. A few late night showers cannot be ruled out, low 70s.

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1: ABC News, I'm Sherry Preston. 1,000 flights, many of them into and out of the Northeast, already canceled for today as a strong line of storms is expected to move into the region. Parts of New York and New Jersey still drying out from flash flooding over the weekend.
2: Other parts of the country are still reeling from deadly and devastating flooding. In Wayne County, Utah, 5 family members were killed during a camping trip after being swept away by a flash flood. The victims included a captain in the Provo Fire Department, his wife, and their 3 sons. A daughter who was not on the trip survived.
1: ABC Chief Meteorologist Ginger Z, Hurricane Bertha, actually Tropical Storm Bertha churning in the Gulf, could make landfall as early as tomorrow. 6,000 people in Michigan alone now sickened with that parasitic bacteria linked to iceberg lettuce. President Trump meeting today with the president of Lebanon as the U.S. and Iran trade further airstrikes overnight. Another soldier killed in the Mideast identified. He is Sergeant Michael Swinton of Fayetteville, North Carolina. This is ABC News. A battle pitting the Department of Homeland Security against the Catholic Church is brewing along the U.S.-Mexico border.
3: In an attempt to extend the existing border wall, the Trump administration plans to use eminent domain to seize about 14 acres around Mount Cristo Rey, a religious site that draws about 40,000 pilgrims a year.
4: My team and I are looking at every way possible to stop it.
3: El Paso Congresswoman Veronica Escobar has filed legislation to stop the seizure of the property.
4: That doesn't mean that we don't believe there should be border security.
3: DHS says it has no plans to restrict access to Mount Cristo Rey from the U.S. side of the border. Jim Ryan, ABC News.
1: 4 identical baby girls, quadruplets, born to a couple in Australia. The babies, born without the help of in vitro fertilization, started life as one fertilized egg that split not once, not twice, but 3 times into 4 different babies who all shared a placenta. One of the girls was named for the doctor who helped deliver them. Sherry Preston, ABC News.
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5: And GNB Energy brings us Paul Speranza's noontime live extended weather forecast here on the Cue. Good morning, Paul. 80 degrees. Boy, it's warm in that sunshine.
6: Yes, indeed, Mark. We'll start off with the rain totals that we ended up with yesterday. Some got some rain, some didn't get much rain at all, and that's the typical scenario at this time of year when you get these storms pushing through the area. So Dave Brown up in Laurel Park at Echo Mountain in 22 hundredths. Joe Hensky in the western part of Emmyville, 21 hundredths. Myself here in the Blue Ridge Villas, 12 hundredths. Mark at the studios, 2 hundredths. Miss Joyce in the eastern part of Emmyville ended up with 700. And Robert McClurkin had a nice thunderstorm come through, he said, and they ended up with a 5,200, just over a half an inch of rain there. And this afternoon, you're basically looking for warm, humid, breezy conditions out there. Just a very small chance later this afternoon of a shower or a storm. Temperatures will be seasonable in the middle 80s. And we'll have those southwest winds 10 to 15, maybe some higher gusts mixed in with that. Overall, tonight, basically a lot of clouds, warm, muggy conditions. It will be breezy by overnight, southwest 10 to 15, and temperatures well above normal in the lower 70s. 64 would be your normal low, so you can see how much above normal you're going to be. And then as we work ahead until Wednesday, looks like changeable skies. And again, later in the day, maybe a shower, maybe a storm. It will be breezy out of the southwest, 10 to 15, temperatures averaging somewhere more into the lower 80s. And then as we get going with the nighttime hours, we have that system that will be working into the area with rain and thunderstorms. So during the day on Thursday, rain and thunderstorms. Some of that rain could be moderate to heavy. We're just going to wait and see as we get a little bit closer. But with the precipitation and the cloud cover, temperatures only in the low to mid-70s. On Friday, a lot of clouds out there, showers on and off throughout the day, temperatures only pushing the lower 70s. And Saturday, a lot of people are off. They got the weekend. Doesn't look too good for Saturday. Lots of clouds, embedded thunderstorms with periods of rain, and temperatures in the middle 70s. And if all goes well, by the time we get into Sunday, Monday, and Tuesday, that system that we just spoke about is gone. So Sunday, Monday, Tuesday, you're looking for sunny to partly cloudy skies, and temperatures averaging in the middle 80s. So that's what we are at lunchtime. We'll talk again with GT a little bit later today, but hope everyone enjoys a great afternoon. And Mark, we'll talk to you 6 o'clock tomorrow morning.
5: 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Here's Bette Midler, and coming up in about 20 minutes is another fantastic episode of Broadly Speaking, Story and Histories of the French Broad River Valley from Carrie O'Kane.

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4: From the WTZQ Weather Department, this is Paul Speranza with your Tuesday morning forecast. Sunny, partly cloudy, hot, and humid. As we get later in the afternoon, there is a chance of an isolated shower storm in the area. Temperatures running above normal in the upper 80s, and you'll have a southwest wind averaging under 10. Tonight, overall cloudy, muggy. A few late night showers cannot be ruled out, low 70s.

0: 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Now, here's another episode of Carrie O'Kane's Broadly Speaking after this brief message from sponsor Penny Insurance, protecting what matters most for over 95 years.
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Welcome to Broadly Speaking, the history and stories of the French Broad River Valley. A family that moved here in about 1950 was the Morse family. They lived at 1913 Trellis, overlooking Rainbow Lake in Laurel Park. The parents, Bleeker and Pat, moved here with their children from New York City. They had three children, Sandy, Penny, and Chip. Chip was one of my best friends. We went to school together and were fast friends. This family is unique in that they are direct descendants of Samuel F.B. Morse, the inventor of the Morse code and the telegraph. What most people don't know about Samuel is that he was a leading portrait painter in New York City in the early 1800s, having been trained at classical painting in France. Samuel was born in 1791 and died in 1872. Many of his works were casually displayed at the Morse House. Some of his portraits were of prominent personalities like the Marquis de Lafayette or James Fenimore Cooper. One portrait of Samuel's wife and two children was valued at nearly $2 million. The Morse family donated this work to the High Museum in Atlanta. Samuel also loved to carve ivory cameos. There were about 20 of these beautiful cameos displayed under a glass-top table near the fireplace. Pieces of antique furniture were scattered around the house, including a gorgeous inlaid ivory table given to the Morse from the premier of China in the early 1800s. We really did not recognize these treasures as we scrambled through the house. Chip was a nickname. His given name is Bleeker, like his father's. When Chip was a senior in high school, his English teacher, Mrs. Westmoreland, insisted that nicknames be dropped. Thus, Chip became Bleeker. He attended Emory University in Atlanta and drove a city bus for extra spending money. Bleeker was given Samuel's cameos while attending Emory. He gave the collection to the High Museum so that the gift could be shared. Bleeker's father was furious. The Morse family seemed to have a shadow hanging over them. Sandy had severe diabetes. Penny lost her arm when she was a young camp instructor. She and friends went into an operating mill house to sneak a smoke. Her sleeve was caught in a gear, causing the loss. My friend Bleeker was rock climbing east of Seattle and Chelan County near Mount Baker in the Snoqualmie National Forest. During a climb in June of 1987, a rock dislodged, landing on Bleeker, mortally wounding him. I still miss Bleeker. Fortunately, the Morse family brought with them from New York traditions that their predecessors taught them. Each July, for example, the family would celebrate the holiday with lobster, clams, corn, and potatoes. Therefore, when we were old enough to drive, we would collect a shipment from Boston at the airport and have a lobster boil with friends at the Morse House. It was an indulgent treat each Independence Day. Another tradition occurred each Christmas. Each child was allowed to invite one or two friends to the house the night before Christmas. We would decorate

0: Decorate the tree, sing carols, and drink appropriate refreshments. Due to tradition, the tree must only be up for 1 week. Thus, we met again New Year's Eve to undress the tree. Such fun and great memories and traditions. My wife and I do not uphold this tradition, however. We set up our Christmas tree on the outside porch, and we leave it up until Easter, fully lit. We call our tree the Christmas and Resurrection Tree. Sandy Morse was the only surviving family member until she expired in 2020. Her tradition was to have one dram of scotch at 5 o'clock each evening. I upheld this tradition with her as often as I could. This Morse family is gone now, but their memories and traditions live on. So thank you for joining us today on Broadly Speaking, a history and stories of the French Broad River Valley.
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0: Hey, it's Cole Lindsay inviting you to join me and my family for a new Tuesday night tradition. 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
2: NBC News, I'm Michelle Franzen. The U.S. has carried out 10 straight days of airstrikes targeting Iranian sites. President Trump at the White House, hosting Lebanon's president today, told reporters the damage is significant to Iran's defense systems along the coast and aimed at getting the Strait of Hormuz reopened.
3: Nobody knows, except the Iranians, the damage that we've done to them. We have done damage that will take them 20, 25 years to recover from. So if we left tomorrow, we had a big success. But we're not leaving tomorrow.
2: The president also says Iran will pay a big price for the strikes at a U.S. base in Jordan Friday that killed two U.S. service members. The FDA is still trying to confirm the source of the cyclosporiasis outbreak across states in the U.S. That investigation focusing on lettuce and testing samples from Taylor Farms sourced in Mexico. The company issuing a recall out of an abundance of caution. And Tropical Storm Bertha churning in the Gulf, expected to make landfall tomorrow. This is ABC News. A 34-year-old woman in Australia has conceived and delivered identical quadruplets without the help of fertility treatments. The odds for such a birth are 1 in 15 million. Dr. Alexis Bendall is an obstetrician at Royal Brisbane and Women's Hospital. She says she's honored to be part of the amazing births.
4: One fertilized egg that then splits not once, not twice, but three times into four different babies, who then share a placenta. That is just incredible.
2: President Trump said he had a very good conversation with the new British Prime Minister, Andy Burnham, adding the two leaders will meet in the not-too-distant future to discuss topics of mutual interest. Here's ABC's Guy Davies.
5: There are enormous challenges. I mean, economic and security and this general sense of lack of trust in the main political parties, the Labour Party and the Conservative Party.
2: Andy Burnham is the UK's seventh prime minister in a decade. Michelle Franzen, ABC News.
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1: From the WTCQ Weather Department, this is Paul Speranza with your Tuesday morning forecast. Sunny, partly cloudy, hot, and humid. As we get later in the afternoon, there is a chance of an isolated shower storm in the area. Temperatures running above normal in the upper 80s, and you'll have a southwest wind averaging under 10. Tonight, overall cloudy, muggy. A few late night showers cannot be ruled out, low 70s.

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0: 60 years ago, gas was 32 cents a gallon. 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
1: 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In our assisted services, we have customized care so that we will get a care plan directed just specifically to what your needs are. Don't wait. Come while the decision is yours, and you can make that decision to come to a fabulous place, because that's what Lake Point Landing is. It's amazing. I am so gratified when I'll get a call from a family member who came to us when they were moving in their loved one, and they were just so riddled with anxiety, and then a month later they'll call me and they'll say, why did we wait so long to do this?
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3: From the WTTQ Weather Department, this is Paul Speranza with your Tuesday morning forecast. Sunny, partly cloudy, hot, and humid. As we get later in the afternoon, there is a chance of an isolated shower storm in the area. Temperatures running above normal in the upper 80s, and you'll have a southwest wind averaging

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5: My power bill has gone up as yours. Did you know Republican judges have allowed Duke Energy to drastically increase our utility rates? And the current Republican majority on the state Supreme Court and the appellate court withheld billions of dollars from your local schools. 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We need Democrats on our courts who will protect our interests. Re-elect Democrat Anita Earls to the state Supreme Court and John Arrowwood, Toby Hampson, and Christine Walzett to the state appellate court.
0: Paid for by the Henderson County Democratic Party.
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2: C News, I'm Michelle Franz, and at the White House, President Trump is meeting with Lebanon's president for talks on growing hostilities in the Middle East. The Strait of Hormuz shut down to traffic with Iran blocking the key waterway, and the U.S. military is blocking Iranian-bound ships.
3: Is up and fully, I mean, it's nobody gets through. Nobody gets through the block. It's like a steel wall.
2: Iran-backed Houthi rebels in Yemen now threatening to block ships in the Red Sea. In Los Angeles this hour, a preliminary hearing underway for David Burke, the singer known as David, facing charges in the death of Celeste Rivas Hernandez. The teen's body was found decomposing in the trunk of a vehicle owned by the singer. Prosecutors signaling they'll move forward as a death penalty case, even though the district attorney has not decided if it will be a death penalty trial. The hearing could last a week. No winner in last night's Powerball drawing. That means tomorrow's jackpot is worth $567 million. Michelle Franzen, ABC News. It was just a matter of time before robots made it to the front of the classroom.
4: Salamanca City Central School District has announced it spent nearly $60,000 on Sally, a humanoid robot that's designed to serve as a teaching assistant. Superintendent Dr. Mark Beeler says the robot will be part of an AI and robotics course designed by Apple co-founder Steve Wozniak.
5: We're starting extremely small with juniors and seniors, and Sally will act in many ways sort of as a tutor.
4: The district says robots will never replace teachers, staff members, or meaningful human interaction. Mike Dubusky, ABC News.
2: In northeast India, in the Himalayan state of Sikkim, at least a dozen people are dead and 13 others are missing after a suspected gas explosion. That blast causing a partial collapse of a hydropower tunnel under construction. Rescue teams with oxygen gear are racing to find survivors with toxic levels of gas detected. Michelle Franz in ABC News.
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9: From the WTZQ Weather Department, this is Paul Speranza with your Tuesday afternoon forecast. A very warm and humid afternoon out there. Later this afternoon, maybe a stray isolated shower storm. Breezes will be picking up out of the southwest 10 to 15 miles an hour. Temperatures will be seasonable in the middle 80s. Tonight, basically looking for those clouds out there. It will be breezy out of the southwest 10 to 15 and very warm, very muggy, low 70s.

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4: 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I think the way that somebody could best experience that is come take a tour. 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There is no buy-in fee, nothing like that. You just come, be a part of the campus. We have monthly rent. We do have some buy-ins in our villas. It's just a great, great place to be. In our assisted services, we have customized care so that we will get a care plan directed just specifically to what your needs are. Don't wait. Come while the decision is yours, and you can make that decision to come to a fabulous place, because that's what Lake Point Landing is. It's amazing. I am so gratified when I'll get a call from a family member who came to us when they were moving in their loved one, and they were just so riddled with anxiety, and then a month later they'll call me and they'll say, why did we wait so long to do this?

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8: From the WTZQ Weather Department, this is Paul Speranza with your Tuesday afternoon forecast. A very warm and humid afternoon out there. Later this afternoon, maybe a stray isolated shower storm. Breezes will be picking up out of the southwest 10 to 15 miles an hour. Temperatures will be seasonable in the middle 80s. Tonight, basically looking for those clouds out there. It will be breezy out of the southwest 10 to 15 and very warm, very muggy, low 70s.

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2: ABC News, I'm Michelle Franzen. Sirens sounding once again in Bahrain with Iran launching more drones targeting U.S. sites in the region. The U.S. carried out strikes for the past 10 days with hostilities ramping up. Pentagon officials are asking for more funding for the war. It follows the deaths of three U.S. service members at a base in Jordan. ABC's Martha Raddatz is in Amman.
3: The administration is requesting nearly $70 billion to pay for this war, and Secretary Hegseth and the Joint Chiefs Chairman will be on the Hill to defend that request. They will also likely be asked about the injuries and fatalities.
2: The suspect in yesterday's attack outside Manhattan's Federal Plaza will appear in court today, likely where prosecutors will detail criminal charges. Andrew Arabaca was taken into custody immediately after he allegedly set fire and that spilled onto the outdoor stairwell, the gasoline, tossing a firework onto it. Tropical Storm Bertha gaining strength off of Florida's Gulf Coast, expected to make landfall sometime in the coming days. This is ABC News. Two Greek-American tourists are recovering in the hospital after police say they were stabbed near the Acropolis earlier today. Here's ABC's James Longman.
4: This happened right outside the Acropolis Museum. It's an area crowded with early morning tour groups. This is Greece's top tourist attraction, and it was open early this morning because of the heat wave. Police say the suspect had been out in the street brandishing a knife, and he is now in custody. He's described as a 60-year-old man with severe psychological problems.
2: There's a new way to get medicine for your pet. CVS rolling out a new pet prescriptions feature.
5: The procedure will be the same way as humans get your medicine. Your vet will either give you a paper prescription that you can bring to the store, or they can call it in, and then you just pick it up, and just like that, your pets have the medications they need. And just like when people, medications can be refilled automatically, and some can even be delivered right to your door.
2: ABC's Rhiannon Alley, CVS says it will be available for all of its 9,000 locations across the U.S. Michelle Franzen, ABC News.
6: I'm U.S. Transportation Secretary Sean Duffy.
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12: The WTZQ Weather Department. This is Paul Speranza with your Tuesday afternoon forecast. A very warm and humid afternoon out there. Later this afternoon, maybe a stray isolated shower storm. Breezes will be picking up out of the southwest 10 to 15 miles an hour. Temperatures will be seasonable in the middle 80s. Tonight, basically looking for those clouds out there. It will be breezy out of the southwest 10 to 15 and very warm, very muggy, low 70s.
13: Plenty of sunshine on the big old Q Barn right now. For the moment, 84 degrees at WTZQ. Hey there.

0: Cube, the Little Rocket Page in the Breakfast Club, Tommy James and the Shondells. A couple of years ago, he was still touring. And he's, he's been around. He got some age on him. I bet he's still putting on a good show, though. All right, hey, GTN for Izzy. She's doing a vacay, and I want to talk to you about the Veterans Healing Farms, one of the finest organizations in the land. Like farming itself, healing takes patience. Veterans Healing Farm embraces gradual progress, celebrating growth over time. Each season brings renewal, new crops, new routines, new perspectives, reminding veterans that change is possible, hope can return, and growth often starts quietly. If you want more information, please go to the website, www.veteranshealingfarm.org. All right, if you are a cyclist, the city of Hendersonville is launching Bike Hendo, a new bicycle plan to make our community safer and more bike-friendly. You're invited to drop in and share your thoughts at the Bike Hendo community meeting. It's coming up on Thursday. Oh, wait a minute. Whoops. That's past. I'll just blame it on the bifocals.
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in the Breakfast Club, WTZQ, another southern band that mastered a triple guitar threat, the Outlaws, that is Hurry Sundown. All right, you know, I was thinking, I know it's dangerous, you know, if craziness could fly, some people would have their very own airport.

0: 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Those are the Chicks, currently on tour. The last time I checked their itinerary, I don't think they're coming anywhere around here. What a shame. All right, 3:32, 28 in front of 4 o'clock. GTN for Izzy. She'll be back on Monday. But even though Izzy is gone for the week, there will be a fresh new local artist showcase coming up Friday at 5 o'clock, right after the 5 o'clock news, and it will replay Saturday at high noon after Ms. Sharon P. Stokes.
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4: From the WTZQ Weather Department, this is Paul Speranza with your Tuesday afternoon forecast. A very warm and humid afternoon out there. Later this afternoon, maybe a stray isolated shower storm. Breezes will be picking up out of the southwest 10 to 15 miles an hour. Temperatures will be seasonable in the middle 80s. Tonight, basically looking for those clouds out there. It will be breezy out of the southwest 10 to 15. And very warm, very muggy, low 70s.
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0: 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All right, 3:45 already? Chippewa. Goes too fast, too fast, too fast. All right, after the break, Jefferson Starship, our hourly shot at Elvis. This one with Anne Margaret? I don't think I've heard that one. And some Stones coming up. Stay put.
1: Set.
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2: War with Iran ramps up in the Middle East. The Trump administration is asking Congress for more than $80 billion in funding. Defense Secretary Pete Hegseth says the U.S. cannot afford inaction. He's on Capitol Hill, interrupted during his opening remarks by protesters in the room. Democrats argue additional military funding should be paused, arguing that the Trump administration is misrepresenting the number of casualties and widening the war as they demand more transparency. Tropical Storm Bertha churning off the Florida coast. Residents in the Gulf Coast states sandbagging ahead of Bertha, making landfall in the coming days. In Greece, two Greek-American tourists were stabbed today at the Acropolis in Athens. Police say both are recovering at a hospital. Police say the suspect brandished a knife on the sidewalk first. He's now in custody. This is ABC News. Intense competition among the makers of popular weight loss drugs now playing out in a courtroom, one case in New Jersey.
3: With so many people using the drugs, it's a bold claim to make.
4: People using Zepbound lost an average of 50 pounds, compared to an average of 33 pounds with the Wegovy injection.
3: And one that the maker of Wegovy says is misleading. Novo Nordisk claims that Eli Lilly is using data based on the highest dose of Zepbound versus the lowest dose of Wegovy. The Danish drug maker wants a court to order Lilly to pull the ads and to issue what it calls corrective advertising. Jim Ryan, ABC News.
2: A 34-year-old woman in Australia has conceived and delivered identical quadruplets without the help of fertility treatments. Dr. Alexa Bendall is an obstetrician at Royal Brisbane and Women's Hospital.
5: One fertilized egg that then splits not once, not twice, but three times into four different babies who then share a placenta. That is just incredible.
2: The odds for such a birth, 1 in 15 million. Michelle Franz and ABC News.
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11: From the WTZQ Weather Department, this is Paul Spencer. We have Tuesday evening forecast. Warm, muggy, breezy overnight. Just a slight chance of a stray shower or a storm. Southwest winds 10 to 15. Temperatures well above normal, getting down only into the lower 70s. During the day on Wednesday, partly cloudy to start. By the afternoon, we'll have some showers or storms, breezy conditions, with temperatures in the middle 80s.
12: Yep, that stuff in the Gulf. It's coming after us.

That is Blackberry Smoke, One Horse Town, a WTTQ, the home of Mark and Paige in the Breakfast Club. Now, I don't know about you, but when I am on a diet, Minions look like Twinkies in overalls. Wrap your head around that. See?

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7: From the WTZQ Weather Department, this is Paul Speranza. We have Tuesday evening forecast. Warm, muggy, breezy overnight. Just a slight chance of a stray shower or a storm. Southwest winds 10 to 15. Temperatures well above normal, getting down only into the lower 70s. During the day on Wednesday, partly cloudy will start. By the afternoon, we'll have some showers or storms, breezy conditions, with temperatures in the middle 80s.
8: Been partly sunny most of the day here on the old Q Barn. We got up to 86 right now. It is 83 degrees at WTZQ. All right, a line from a famous movie in the 70s. It won't take you long to figure it out. Food fight!
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All right, 5 o'clockers, you should be starting to grin, if not smile. 19 minutes, you are Memory. 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

0: home of Mark and Paige in the Breakfast Club. All righty, 4:45, after news and weather, top of the hour, it is 9:05, brought to you by the Salting Lansing. 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

PQ, the home of Mark and Paige in the Breakfast Club, tomorrow morning at 7 a.m. That's our hourly shot of Mr. E right there. You know, when I was younger, I had several people trying to talk me into jogging. Well, it says in Proverbs 28:1, the wicked run when no one else is chasing them. I rest my case.

WTZQ, Madison Ronstadt from her Heart Like a Wheel album. That was her breakthrough album. Every time I hear that, it reminds me of a Willie Nelson quote. Willie's been quoted on lots of things. This is his quote about Linda Ronstadt. There are two kinds of men in the world. Men that have a crush on Linda Ronstadt and men who don't know who she is. Go, Willie, go! All right, news and weather together coming up. After that, it's Live at 5, brought to you by the Salt and Landing in Etowah.

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3: News, I'm Michelle Franz, and the U.S. has carried out 10 straight days of airstrikes targeting Iranian sites. President Trump says the damage is significant to Iran's defense systems along the coast and pushing to reopen the Strait of Hormuz.
4: The president told our Mary Bruce that the Iranians are desperate to meet right now, that they're desperate to try and end this because the president says they're, quote, getting decimated. But he indicated that he has no interest in doing that right now. The president said that the United States has been nice to the Iranians, but as he put it, they haven't seen anything yet.
3: ABC's Karen Travers. In Los Angeles, a preliminary hearing underway for David Burke. The singer known as David is facing charges in the death of Celeste Rivas Hernandez. Her body was found decomposing in the trunk of a vehicle owned by the singer. He denies the charges. Tropical storm Bertha on the move, gaining strength in the Gulf and expected to make landfall along the Gulf Coast in the coming days. This is ABC News. France is moving to limit how young people use social media. France, now the first country in the European Union to pass a bill like this, though Australia adopted similar legislation last year. French Parliament says the measure would ban children under 15 from using social media. A battle pitting Homeland Security against the Catholic Church is brewing along the U.S.-Mexico border.
5: In an attempt to extend the existing border wall, the Trump administration plans to use eminent domain to seize about 14 acres around Mount Cristo Rey, a religious site that draws about 40,000 pilgrims a year.
6: My team and I are looking at every way possible to stop it.
5: El Paso Congresswoman Veronica Escobar has filed legislation to stop the seizure of the property.
6: That doesn't mean that we don't believe there should be border security.
5: DHS says it has no plans to restrict access to Mount Cristo Rey from the U.S. side of the border. Jim Ryan, ABC News.
3: On Wall Street today, stocks ending higher. Michelle Franzen, ABC News.
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12: From the WTZQ Weather Department, this is Paul Spencer. We have Tuesday evening forecast. Warm, muggy, breezy overnight. Just a slight chance of a stray shower or a storm. Southwest winds 10 to 15. Temperatures well above normal, getting down only into the lower 70s. During the day on Wednesday, partly cloudy to start. By the afternoon, we'll have some showers or storms, breezy conditions, with temperatures in the middle 80s.
13: 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That's what it's all about. All right, we got up to 86 today. 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

0: WTZQ, there you go. That is today's Live at 5. Prince and John Fogerty and CCR. Alrighty. Live at 5 is brought to you by our good friends at the Salty Landing on Highway 64 in downtown Etowah, where fun is frequent and the fish and food is always fresh. They have a variety of fresh oysters, the best day's catch from the coast delivered every day. Now, they are closed today. They're open Wednesday through Sunday, I think. Let me see. Yeah, Wednesday through Sunday, 11 a.m. until 10 p.m. All right, they're back open tomorrow. The specials this week. Wednesday is wine special day. Thursday, it's catfish. Friday, live Maine lobsters. And on Saturday and Sunday, 19 buck crab legs. All right, you need to check them out. You do yourself a favor at the Salt and Landing on Highway 64 in the heart of Etowah.
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WTZQ, the home of Mark and Paige and the Breakfast Club. Mr. Neil Young right there. This is Gigi in for Izzy. You know, I want you to think about something. Are you ready? Ready? Okay. You remember Liar Liar, Pants on Fire, right? You remember that. If that was true, wouldn't be the news so much fun to watch? Amen. Chicago on the queue.

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0: 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All right, Mr. Elton from Goodbye Elvis Road, the title track. It is almost 529. Stick around. 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
4: Good evening, ladies and gentlemen, and welcome to Paul Spranda's expanded evening weather forecast, brought to you by G&B Energy out in Mills River. Hello, Paul.
5: Hey, good afternoon, GT. Well, here we are, already almost the middle of the week already, and we got some changes coming up in the weather. If you like rain and thunderstorms with a system that's going to be coming through here very shortly in the next day or so, be prepared. But tonight, breezy, warm, muggy conditions. There's just a small chance that you might see an isolated shower or storm. It will be breezy like it's been all afternoon. Southwest winds 10 to 15. Temperatures well above normal by the morning, only getting down into the lower 70s. Middle 60s would be your normal low. And then on Wednesday, looks like we're going to have basically some showers developing in the afternoon hours and temperatures a little bit cooler, only pushing the lower 80s. And then on Thursday, that's where the big system comes rolling through here. We're going to have showers, periods of rain, and thunderstorms. And by the afternoon, some of those thunderstorms may be strong with moderate to heavy rainfall and some gusty winds. And keep that in mind. We'll keep you updated, you know, as we get closer to that Thursday afternoon forecast. Temperatures will be cooler only because of the cloud cover and the precipitation in the lower 70s. Friday, another day that you'll probably be doing a lot indoors, on and off showers throughout the day. Temperatures on the thermometer in the low to mid 70s. And Saturday, a lot of people have it off for the weekend. Not a good day again. Looks like AM rain, PM rain and thunderstorms, and temperatures again in the middle 70s. And if all goes well by Sunday, Monday, and Tuesday, we'll be in a drying trend. So sunny to partly cloudy skies during that time frame. The temperature is basically seasonable in the middle 80s. So I hope everyone has a superb night. And GT, good talking to you today. And I'll pass it back to you at the studios.
4: All right, thank you, Paul. Currently, it is 83 degrees.

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2: I'm Michelle Franzen. The Strait of Hormuz remains shut down to ship traffic once again due to a blockade. Now Iran-backed Houthi rebels are threatening to block ships in the Red Sea. ABC's Martha Raddatz is in Amman, Jordan.
3: With traffic in the Strait of Hormuz already slowing to a crawl, cutting off the Red Sea could cause oil prices to spike even further. And gas prices now more than $4 a gallon as well. This as overnight, the U.S. launching the 10th straight night of strikes on Iran, while Iran launches strikes far beyond its borders.
2: The suspect in yesterday's attack outside Manhattan's Federal Plaza charged today with arson at a hearing. Defendant Andrew Arabaca, the 43-year-old, did not enter a plea. Volatile storms are moving along the East Coast with the threat of tornadoes stretching from New Jersey to New England. Nationwide, more than 2,200 flights have been canceled today due to storms. This is ABC News. A group of two dozen survivors of the late convicted sex offender Jeffrey Epstein and convicted sex trafficker Ghislaine Maxwell are urging key Republican Senators Tom Tillis and John Cornyn not to confirm Todd Blanche for Attorney General.
4: Tillis last week had required Blanche to meet with Epstein's victims to secure his vote to move his nomination forward. But after that meeting took place, a group of two dozen survivors said that Blanche deflected responsibility, interrupted, and gaslit the woman. They called the meeting a, quote, box-checking exercise arranged only after his confirmation was put at risk. Blanche requires the votes of both Tillis and Cornyn for his nomination to survive. Peter Harlambous, ABC News.
2: David Burke, the singer known as David, is in a Los Angeles courtroom this afternoon for the start of his preliminary hearing in the murder of a 15-year-old after she allegedly threatened to expose their alleged sexual relationship. Celeste Rivas Hernandez's body was found badly decomposed in the trunk of the singer's car last year. He has pleaded not guilty to all charges. Michelle Franz in ABC News.
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15: From the WTZQ Weather Department, this is Paul Speranza with a Tuesday evening forecast. Warm, muggy, breezy overnight. Just a slight chance of a stray shower or a storm. Southwest winds 10 to 15. Temperatures well above normal, getting down only into the lower 70s. During the day on Wednesday, partly cloudy to start. Friday afternoon, we'll have some showers or storms, breezy conditions, with temperatures in the middle 80s.

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5: My power bill has gone up. Is yours? Did you know Republican judges have allowed Duke Energy to drastically increase our utility rates? And the current Republican majority on the state Supreme Court and the appellate court withheld billions of dollars from your local schools. And now teacher pay is 46th and school funding is 50th. We need Democrats on our courts who will protect our interests. Re-elect Democrat Anita Earls to the state Supreme Court and John Arrowwood, Toby Hampson, and Christine Walzik to the state appellate court.
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3: From the WTZQ Weather Department, this is Paul Speranza. We have Tuesday evening forecast. Warm, muggy, breezy overnight. Just a slight chance of a stray shower or a storm. Southwest winds 10 to 15, temperatures well above normal, getting down only into the lower 70s. During the day on Wednesday, partly cloudy to start. By the afternoon, we'll have some showers or storms, breezy conditions, with temperatures in

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1: The world of Lake Point Landing, that's a great topic. 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We have monthly rent. We do have some buy-ins in our villas. It's just a great, great place to be. In our assisted services, we have customized care so that we will get a care plan directed just specifically to what your needs are. Don't wait. Come while the decision is yours, and you can make that decision to come to a fabulous place, because that's what Lake Point Landing is. It's amazing. I am so gratified when I'll get a call from a family member who came to us when they were moving in their loved one, and they were just so riddled with anxiety, and then a month later they'll call me and they'll say, why did we wait so long to do this?
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2: News, I'm Michelle Franzen. The U.S. war with Iran ramping up, with the U.S. targeting Iranian defense systems along the Strait of Hormuz, blocked again to ships. Now Iran-backed Houthis rebels are threatening to cut off ship traffic in the Red Sea, leading President Trump to issue a warning to Iran and its proxies.
3: We've had no problem with the Houthis. They've had no problem with us for a long period of time, including during this conflict. I think that if there is something like that, we'll just have to take care of business.
2: In Greece, two Greek-American tourists were stabbed earlier today at the Acropolis in Athens. Police say both are recovering at a hospital. They say the suspect brandished a knife on the sidewalk. He's now in custody. Tropical Storm Bertha gaining strength off Florida's Gulf Coast. And residents in New Orleans spent the day filling sandbags and are preparing for the storm to make landfall in the coming days. Storms are sweeping across the Northeast, including the threat of tornadoes and flooding. This is ABC News. It was just a matter of time before robots made it to the front of the class.
4: Salamanca City Central School District has announced it spent nearly $60,000 on Sally, a humanoid robot that's designed to serve as a teaching assistant. Superintendent Dr. Mark Beeler says the robot will be part of an AI and robotics course designed by Apple co-founder Steve Wozniak.
5: We're starting extremely small with juniors and seniors, and Sally will act in many ways sort of as a tutor.
4: The district says robots will never replace teachers, staff members, or meaningful human interaction. Mike DeBusky, ABC News.
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9: From the WTZQ Weather Department, this is Paul Spencer with a Tuesday evening forecast. Warm, muggy, breezy overnight. Just a slight chance of a stray shower or a storm. Southwest winds 10 to 15. Temperatures well above normal, getting down only into the lower 70s. During the day on Wednesday, partly cloudy will start. Friday afternoon, we'll have some showers or storms, breezy conditions, with temperatures.

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2: From the WTZQ Weather Department, this is Cole Spencer. We have Tuesday evening forecast. Warm, muggy, breezy overnight. Just a slight chance of a stray shower or storm. Southwest winds 10 to 15. Temperatures well above normal, getting down only into the lower 70s. During the day on Wednesday, partly cloudy to start. By the afternoon, we'll have some showers or storms, breezy conditions, with 10

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4: 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No problem. Run the new virtual 5K or 8K from wherever you are, even if your race course is the beach. Every participant gets a special 50th anniversary race shirt and finisher medal while supplies last. Plus, enjoy the race village with fun activities, health experts, community organizations, and more. Not into running? Volunteer. We promise. Cheering burns calories, too. Celebrate 50 years of fun, fitness, and Henderson County tradition. 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It's the only race where finishing feels almost as good as apple pie.